0: to her lawyer. Cornell University is facing widespread outcry over the alleged incident in 2024, with the institution's president this weekend voicing support for an external review of the college. Jamie Clark reports.
1: We don't have all the answers.
2: The president of Cornell University said on Saturday that the school was, in his words, committed to investigating and finding the answers our community deserves. The comments follow outcry over the American institution's handling of a student's rape allegation. A civil lawsuit filed last month by a woman who alleges she was drugged and raped in 2024 by several members of the Chi Phi fraternity has sparked outrage and soul-searching at Cornell over its campus culture.
0: Locally, police have arrested a woman at a public estate in Shiwenshan after she was reportedly seen holding a knife at Diamond Hill MTR station yesterday. Following investigations, firefighters broke into her flat and police officers arrested her before sending her to hospital. The news from RTHK.
3: Firing practice will be carried out at the Sanwai Tailing Range and Qingshan Firing Range today from 8 a.m. to 9 p.m. During daytime practice, red flags will be hung at proper places around the firing ranges. During night practice, red lights will be hung along the boundary of the ranges. For safety reasons, members of the public are warned to refrain from entering the firing areas within the period of firing.

music of the Baroque has been beguiling and dazzling audiences since its inception hundreds of years ago. On this coming episode of Concert on Four, the Accademia Byzantina, one of the best-known and most respected Baroque ensembles extant, will guide us on an unexpected journey through time with an unparalleled balance between technique, skill, rigor, interpretive culture, intuition, and stylistic accuracy. To enjoy J.S. Bach's Brandenburg Concerto No. 5 and Concerto for Flute, Violin, and Harpsichord in A minor, Telemann's Concerto in E minor for flute and violin, and C.P.E. Bach's Flute Quartet in A minor. Join us for Accademia Byzantina, Baroque Anatomy on Concert on Four Repeat this coming Thursday, October 8th at 3 p.m.

Good morning once again, and a very warm welcome to the second hour of First Notes. My name is Olivia Lin, and I'll be with you right here on RTHK Radio for FM 97.6 to 98.9, your fun music channel, until 10 o'clock.

And before we turn to our next piece, let's take a quick look at the latest weather forecast. Sunny periods, slightly cooler in the morning and at night. The maximum temperature will be around 31 degrees during the day. Moderate to fresh northerly winds, occasionally strong offshore and on high ground. The outlook, the minimum temperatures will fall to around 23 degrees in the urban areas tomorrow and on Wednesday, and a couple of degrees lower in the new territories. Mainly fine and dry in the middle and latter parts of this week. The temperature difference between day and night will be relatively large over inland areas. The current temperature is 25 degrees Celsius, humidity 76%. Now to open this hour, we turn to French composer Albert Hoozo and his delightful suite from 1924, entitled The Flute Players, Opus 27.

0: That was French composer Albert Housseau and his charming four-part suite that paints witty, charming portraits of mythological, religious, and literary flute players through sophisticated rhythms and striking, colorful harmonies. And we've just been enjoying this wonderful interpretation by flautist Ransom Wilson and pianist François Dumont. 好，欢迎你回到你第二部分的由零开始节目，这里是香港电台第四台，我是你的主持林奇正。我们刚刚欣赏过是罗素创作的长笛手，作品编号27，一共四个乐章，由长笛演奏家威尔逊和钢琴家杜蒙为我们演绎过。Right now, it's time for our playlist of the day. 15 minutes of music specially curated to bring a sense of calm momentum to your morning. Whether you're commuting, getting ready to work, or taking a quiet moment for yourself, just tie this into your routine, soak it in, and let it set a peaceful, steady tone for the week ahead.
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1: You're listening to First Notes with me, Livia Lin. Next up, we turn to Ludwig von Beethoven and his Piano Sonata, number 3 in C major, opus 2, number 3, and we'll be listening to the second movement, Adagio. While this sonata as a whole is brilliant and expansive, almost like a solo concerto, this slow movement brings a moment of serene harmonic surprise. Set in the unexpected key of E major, it balances an intimate, elegantly phrased main theme with swirling arpeggios that shift through darker, stormy moments before returning to quiet light. Fossil Side performs.

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1: Well, that was a lyrical and expressive interpretation of the slow movement from Beethoven's Third Piano Sonata by Fossil Sigh here on Radio 4. And we've got a true concerto coming up now on First Notes. We turn to Dmitri Shostakovich and his Cello Concerto No. 1 in E-flat Major, Opus 107. I'm going to play for you the second movement, Moderato. It's scored with light transparent instrumentation, including double winds, celesta, and a single horn. Shostakovich unfurls an incredibly expressive soundscape. Though rooted in a tonal framework, he weaves in delicate dissonance that create a poignant sense of isolation and quiet longing. Performing for us are cellist Yo-Yo Ma and the Boston Symphony Orchestra under the direction of Andres Nelsons.

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It's such a masterclass in orchestral color and emotional depth. And with that, we come to the close of our second hour here on First Notes. Thank you so much for sharing your Monday morning with me so far, but do stay tuned. We have one more hour of beautiful music ahead, coming up right after the news at 9. I'm Livia Lin, back with you in just a moment.

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0: RTHK, the news at 9 with Wendy Wong. Brazilian Senator Flavio Bolsonaro will face President Luiz Inácio Lula da Silva in a presidential runoff. With most votes counted, the right-wing challenger took 47.5% in the first round, while Lula received 44.7%. The two face off in a second round of voting on October the 25th, after beating out a field of 12 candidates. Jamie Clark reports.
1: From villages deep in the Amazon rainforest to the agricultural heartlands in the south and sprawling urban favelas, Brazilians cast their votes, many of them fed up with the familiar choices. At almost 81 years old, Lula is seeking a fourth term in an election he's branded a battle between democracy and barbarism. He's warned voters that Brazil's sovereignty is at stake in the face of pressure from Washington. He faced a tough battle against right-wing Senator Flavio Bolsonaro. The 45-year-old was picked to run by his father, former President Jair Bolsonaro, who's serving a 27-year sentence for attempting a coup after his failed 2022 re-election bid.
0: Yemen's leader has announced a new military operation to retake all territory held by the Houthi as the group makes fresh gains on the ground, effectively encircling a government-held city. Rashad al-Alimi is the president of Yemen.
2: I reiterate to you again that this is not a war against our people in Sana'a, Sada, Hodeidah, Amran, Damar, Ib, or any other province. Also, it is not a war against any sect or tribe. This is the state's battle for its citizens, for the recovery of its institutions, for correcting past mistakes, and for preventing the confiscation of our people's will or political future by force of arms.
0: Yemen's government has struggled to push back the Houthi surge, even with military support from Saudi Arabia. A truce agreed between the warring parties in 2022 had largely held until this year, when the Houthi launched missile and drone attacks on Saudi shipping and oil infrastructure in a spillover from the Iran war. The United States has withdrawn all B-1 bombers from the Royal Air Force Fairford Air Base in the UK after several men were arrested there on suspicion of preparing terrorist acts. Police were called to the base last Sunday after a farmer reported a group of men engaged in suspicious activity, but no explosives were found. Five Britons arrested in the incident were released on bail. U.S. President Donald Trump has confirmed that National Intelligence Chief Jay Clayton will head a new White House task force on artificial intelligence. Sean Kennedy has more.
3: In a posting on his Truth Social platform, the president said the new superintelligence force, Trump's preferred term for artificial intelligence, would ensure that the U.S. continued to lead the world in AI development. Clayton has no background in the tech sector. Trump said the force had also been tasked to protect the interests and improve the lives of all Americans. A longtime Wall Street lawyer, Clayton represented Goldman Sachs during the global financial crisis and Barclays in its purchase of Lehman Brothers assets.
0: NASA astronaut Jessica Meir has handed over the command of the International Space Station to Russia's Pyotr Dubrov during a change of command and farewell ceremony.
4: We want to say goodbye to our friends, to the Soyuz crew that has been up here with us for a few months, and to the newly arrived Crew 13. We've only overlapped with them a very few days. We're getting a few bonus days, which, of course, were, again, a little bit bittersweet for both reasons. But we're so excited for their adventure, and we are so excited for the continuation of Expedition 75 to see all the incredible things that they will do. They're going to have a very, very busy mission.
0: Locally, police have arrested a woman at a public estate in Shiwanshan after she was reportedly seen holding a knife at Diamond Hill MTR station yesterday. Following investigations, firefighters broke into her flat and police officers arrested her before sending her to hospital. To weather forecast for today, sunny periods, slightly cooler in the morning and at night. The maximum temperature will be around 31 degrees during the day, moderate to fresh northerly winds, occasionally strong offshore and on high ground. Outlook, the minimum temperatures will fall to around 23 degrees in the urban areas tomorrow and on Wednesday, and a couple of degrees lower in the new territories. Right now, the temperature is 26 degrees Celsius. Relative humidity, 72%. The news from RTHK.
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on concert on 4 tonight at 8. The concert, Staatskapelle Dresden, Richard Wagner and Richard Strauss, recorded live in the Semperoper Dresden on the 28th of October 2025. The concert, conducted by Daniele Dati, promises pure sonic magic, featuring a symphonic suite from Wagner's valedictory masterpiece, Götterdämmerung, and Richard Strauss's tone poem, Ein Heldenleben, to towering expressions of German romanticism. The symphonic suite from Wagner's Götterdämmerung was compiled personally by Daniele Dati. To join us for a concert of music evoking heroes.

Good morning and welcome back to the final hour of First Notes on RTHK Radio 4, FM 97.6 to 98.9, your fine music channel. I'm Livia Lin and I'm so glad you're here as we move into our last stretch of fine music together this Monday morning. Whether you're wrapping up your morning routine, settling into your work space, or navigating the commute, I hope this soundtrack is setting just the right mood for your day. Music has such a wonderful way of acting as an emotional outlet, helping us untangle our thoughts, find our center, and start the week with clarity and ease. The time is coming up to 10 minutes past 9. Here to open this hour, we turn to one of Robert Schumann's final and most poignant works, his Theme and Variations in E-flat Major, fondly known as the Ghost Variations 00024.

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First Notes continues now with delicate French music, turning to Mel Bonnese and her flute sonata, Opus 64. We are listening to the opening Andantino con moto movement across its four large-scale movements. This is the beautiful and very, very comforting opening movement. Bonnese creates a post-romantic atmosphere filled with poetry, light, and soaring lyricism in this grand composition. The piano score shows a strong influence of Sisafranc, demanding exceptional virtuosity, while the dance flute writing weaves intricate motifs between both instruments until they seem to speak with a single voice. Here are flautist Juliette Hurel and pianist Elena Covell.

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That was the opening movement to Melbourne's Sonata in C-sharp minor for flute and piano, Opus 64. French music continues in just a moment, and coming up later on First News this Monday morning, we have a mesmerizing orchestral piece by Antonin Dvořák.

This is Radio 4 and the time is now almost 9:30. First in the notes, we will now turn to Camille Saint-Saëns and his string quartet number 1 in E minor, opus 112. We are listening to the third movement, Molto Adagio, and this quartet stands as a testament to the composer's devotion to classical clarity and formal logic during a time when many of his contemporaries were pushing toward freer forms. Consider the emotional heart of the entire work in this one movement, the third movement of this composition, and it's celebrated for its lyrical intensity, weaving long expressive melodic lines over a rich, complex harmonic foundation. Today, we are going to enjoy the interpretation by Quartetto di Cremona.

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Antonin Dvorak's Scherzo Capriccioso B131. On the surface, it's got this wonderfully light, almost playful waltz rhythm that just sweeps you along. But if you listen closely, there's this little undercurrent of drama and mystery lurking right beneath the sweetness. And it keeps you on your toes. And it's easily one of Dvorak's most fun, rewarding orchestral piece. Here are the Bournemouth Symphony Orchestra and conductor, Jose Sarabriquet.

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We've explored some wonderfully intense and powerful music over the past 3 hours, and I certainly feel energized by it all. I hope it's given you that extra boost of momentum as you step into your work week. If you're looking to tailor the rest of your day on Radio 4, there's plenty to choose from depending on your mood. If you need a moment to chill out this afternoon, join us at 2 p.m. for an hour of wonderful jazz music. And at 7 in the evening, Simply Classical brings you an hour of popular classical favorites. Or, if you're craving the sheer impact of large-scale works, Nonstop Classics is coming up next, featuring Felix Mendelssohn's The First Walpurgis Night in its second hour. And tonight at 8 p.m. on Concert on 4, the Staatskapelle Dresden will perform under Daniele Gatti to bring us two towering masterpieces, Richard Wagner's Götterdämmerung Suite, arranged by Gatti, alongside Richard Strauss's Ein Heldenleben. Whatever your musical taste, we've got you covered here on RTHK Radio 4. So thank you so much for your company this morning. I'm Livia Lin. I wish you all a fantastic Monday, and please stay tuned for Nonstop Classics coming up after the news at 10. Until next time, goodbye.

0: RTHK, the news at 10 with Wendy Wong. Brazilian Senator Flavio Bolsonaro will face President Luiz Inácio Lula da Silva in a presidential runoff. With most votes counted, the right-wing challenger took 47.5% in the first round, while Lula received 44.7%. The two will face off in a second round of voting on October the 25th after beating out a field of 12 candidates. Jamie Clark reports.
1: From villages deep in the Amazon rainforest to the agricultural heartlands in the south and sprawling urban favelas, Brazilians cast their votes, many of them fed up with the familiar choices. At almost 81 years old, Lula is seeking a fourth term in an election he's branded a battle between democracy and barbarism. He's warned voters that Brazil's sovereignty is at stake in the face of pressure from Washington. He faced a tough battle against right-wing Senator Flavio Bolsonaro. The 45-year-old was picked to run by his father, former President Jair Bolsonaro, who's serving a 27-year sentence for attempting a coup after his failed 2022 re-election bid.
0: A shooting at a block party in the U.S. state of Georgia has left two people dead and almost three dozen injured. Some critically, two men aged 21 and 23 were shot dead. 35 people were injured, mostly by gunshots, officials told reporters. Dooley County Sheriff Craig Peavy had this to say.
2: We're still working through the investigation to see what went wrong, but a large party with people from different places, not just your locals, sometimes problems come. I had almost as many officers out last night as I did Friday night, and we were closing the gap on just about time to, you know, shut down everything because it was getting to the 2 o'clock mark. We were close, and all of a sudden, you know, gunfire erupts, and our deputies were on just about on scene when it happened. They were at the end of each both directions of where the block party was being held, but there were so many people, it was just hard to figure out what was going on.
0: Yemen's leader has announced a new military operation to retake all territory held by the Iran-backed Houthi as the group makes fresh gains on the ground, effectively encircling a government-held city. In a televised address, Yemen's president, Rashid al-Alimi, said government forces would keep fighting until the country is free from the armed group.
3: I reiterate to you again that this is not a war against our people in Sana'a, Sada, Hodeidah, Amran, Damar, Ib, or any other province. Also, it is not a war against any sect or tribe. This is the state's battle for its citizens, for the recovery of its institutions, for correcting past mistakes, and for preventing the confiscation of our people's will or political future by force of arms.
0: Yemen's government has struggled to push back the Houthi surge, even with military support from Saudi Arabia. A truce agreed between the warring parties in 2022 had largely held until this year, when the Houthi launched missile and drone attacks on Saudi shipping and oil infrastructure in a spillover from the Iran war. The United States has withdrawn all B-1 bombers from the Royal Air Force Fairford Air Base in the UK after several men were arrested there on suspicion of preparing terrorist acts. Police were called to the base last Sunday after a farmer reported a group of men engaged in suspicious activity, but no explosives were found. Five Britons arrested in the incident were released on bail. NASA astronaut Jessica Meir has handed over command of the International Space Station to Russia's Pyotr Dubrov during a change of command and farewell ceremony.
4: We want to say goodbye to our friends, to the Soyuz crew that has been up here with us for a few months, and to the newly arrived Crew 13. We've only overlapped with them a very few days. We're getting a few bonus days, which, of course, were, again, a little bit bittersweet for both reasons. But we're so excited for their adventure, and we are so excited for the continuation of Expedition 75 to see all the incredible things that they will do. They're going to have a very, very busy mission.
0: To weather forecast for today, dry with sunny periods. Slightly cooler at night, moderate to fresh northerly winds, occasionally strong offshore and on high ground. Outlook, the minimum temperatures will fall to around 23 degrees in the urban areas tomorrow and on Wednesday. Right now, the temperature is 27 degrees with the relative humidity 68%. The news from RTHK.
5: Hong Kong's first five-year plan and the 2026 policy address have been announced.
6: The five-year plan is a blueprint for development, proactively aligning with the national 15th five-year plan. The policy address is an annual implementation roadmap outlining key measures for each year.
5: Hong Kong will boost its international advantages, expedite development of the northern metropolis, and improve people's livelihood.
6: A strategic vision for a bright new era, driving reform and boosting development, unleashing opportunities, and enhancing livelihood.
7: Hong Kong's five-year plan is announced. Security is the prerequisite for development, while development reinforces security. We will safeguard national security under the holistic approach. Develop an AI city brain for strengthened capabilities. Improve the civil service training system. Expedite digitalization and intelligentization. Enhance collaboration of district councils, care teams, and the three district committees.

0: 香港电台第四台。
1: A very good morning to you. This is Ben Peltier introducing the music in the Nonstop Classics program today on Radio 4. I'd like to begin with the great Bach family, and quite a musical family it was, and music for the keyboard written by one of its members. It's hard to think of any other composer whose works offer a more accurate reflection of a trend now generally known simply as pre-classicism than Carl Philipp Emanuel Bach in his keyboard music. Yet the underlying assumption there that pre-classicism was no more than a precursor to classicism binds us to the fact that the period between 1750 and 1790 was one of the most turbulent in the whole history of music and has an entirely distinctive profile all its own. Carl Philipp Emanuel Bach played a considerable part in fashioning this profile with the large number of works that he wrote for the keyboard, admirably epitomizing the progressive age in which he lived. Music such as this, the Sonata in E minor, here played by pianist Mikhail Pletnev.

Music there from one of the most preeminent pre-classicist composers, Carl Philipp Emanuel Bach, the Sonata in E minor, played there by Mikhail Pletnev at the piano, and that music serving to open up today's edition of Nonstop Classics here on Radio 4. Well, back to a time when the name of Czech Baroque composer Jan Dismas Zelenka was still no more than a mere dictionary entry in the minds of most music historians, let alone musicians. Rafael Kubelik recognized his greatness. Well, this is a digitalized version reviving the music on the original vinyl recording, which was made over half a century ago, and not only pays tribute to the art of a great Czech conductor, namely Rafael Kubelik, but also presents here an interesting bit of music from an oft-neglected side branch of Baroque music, and that being the Czech musical Baroque. Rafael Kubelik here conducts the Czech Philharmonic Orchestra in this classic recording of the Hypochondria of Jan Dismas Zelenka.

0: Rafael Kubelik at the helm of the Czech Philharmonic Orchestra there with music from the Czech Baroque from Jan Dismas Zelenka. That was Hypochondria.
1: 斯兰卡的A大调协奏交响曲。 我欣赏过高贝利克领导捷克管弦乐团的演出。 之前有钢琴家比利尼俄夫弹奏CPE巴赫的E小调奏鸣曲。
0: Moving forward quite a bit into musical history now and to the Symphony No. 7 in F major of Niels Wilhelm Gade, one of the most popular of Gade's symphonies during his lifetime. It was written in the summer of 1864 and first performed in 1865. It seems a performance in Copenhagen under Gade himself followed shortly after the premiere. Clearly the lines of communication between these two cities of the premiere and where Gade was conducting had not been cut by the War of 1864, in which Prussia, whose realm did not include Leipzig, seized the disputed territories of Schleswig-Holstein from Denmark, while Gade, for his part, was insistent that this peace had not been influenced at all by this national disaster for Denmark. In a letter to his

sister-in-law, he described the Seventh Symphony as a fresh and happy symphony which has nothing to do with war or peace, and still less to do with politics. Well, Christopher Hogwood here conducts the Danish National Radio Symphony Orchestra in the Symphony No. 7 in F Major Opus 45 of Niels Wilhelm Gade.

0: 丹麦国家电台交响乐团在贺活特领导下刚刚演出高迪的第七号 F 大调交响曲作品45。
1: The Danish National Radio Symphony Orchestra, under the baton there of Christopher Hogwood, for the Symphony No. 7 in F Major, Opus 45 of Niels Wilhelm Gade.
2: On Concert on 4 on Thursday night at 8, the concert China NCPA Orchestra, the Bruckner Ciphers, recorded live on the 22nd of September 2024 in the National Center for the Performing Arts Concert Hall, Beijing. After a three-season journey deciphering the Bruckner Code, the China NCPA Orchestra's exploration culminated in a glorious finale commemorating the composer's bicentennial. As the grand conclusion of this celebrated series, music director Lu Jia led the orchestra in Bruckner's only explicitly programmatic symphony, The Fourth Romantic. Inspired by four lyric poems from the Song and Yuan dynasties, Sentiments, Autumn, a work by composer Yao Chen, the song cycle received its world premiere in this concert. Bass baritone Shen Yang features.

0: RTHK, the news at 11 with Wendy Wong. Chief Executive John Lee says young people's future is at the centre of Hong Kong's first five-year plan and policy address he announced last month. Speaking in a video message at Youth Summit, Lee said the government and the business sector will jointly launch a youth employment and internship program offering 30,000 places over the next 2 years. He said Hong Kong is the place where young people can build their careers.
1: For our young people, I firmly believe that your opportunities ahead outweigh the difficulties. The Hong Kong SAR government will join hands with all sectors to build platforms for you to thrive in Hong Kong, in our country, and in the global arena.
0: The chief executive of Kai Tak Hospital, Eric Cheung, says the new facility has been running smoothly on its first day of operation. Speaking to reporters after inspecting the hospital in the morning, Cheung said a family medicine center was the first to open, offering another healthcare option for residents in the Kowloon Central Cluster.
2: There are a total of 350 quotas for today. And as far as I know, this morning, about 290-something quota has been booked. So there are still a small number of quota left for today. And we will be starting our service gradually. On the 26th of October, we will be moving our specialist outpatient clinics of surgery and neurosurgery to this place to start service. And on the 12th of November, we will be moving our biggest specialty to start service here. That's the Department of Medicine.
0: Patients are praising the smooth operation and good environment at a new hospital. One man said he had a better experience there compared to where he used to go for follow-ups.
3: Besides being a large-scale healthcare infrastructure, everything at the hospital is impressive in scale and well-organized. As I walked through, apart from instruction signs, there were many staff and security guards around the hospital, probably because it's the first day of service, who came up to greet me and ask if there was anything they could help with, proactively offering assistance.
0: To overseas Brazilian Senator Flavio Bolsonaro will face President Luiz Inácio Lula da Silva in a presidential runoff. With most votes counted, the right-wing challenger took 47.5% in the first round, while Lula received 44.7%. The two will face off in a second round of voting on October the 25th, after beating out a field of 12 candidates. Jamie Clark reports.
4: From villages deep in the Amazon rainforest to the agricultural heartlands in the south and sprawling urban favelas, Brazilians cast their votes, many of them fed up with the familiar choices. At almost 81 years old, Lula is seeking a fourth term in an election he's branded a battle between democracy and barbarism. He's warned voters that Brazil's sovereignty is at stake in the face of pressure from Washington. He faced a tough battle against right-wing Senator Flavio Bolsonaro. The 45-year-old was picked to run by his father, former President Jair Bolsonaro, who's serving a 27-year sentence for attempting a coup after his failed 2022 re-election bid.
0: A shooting at a block party in the U.S. state of Georgia has left two people dead and almost three dozen injured, some critically. Two men aged 21 and 23 were shot dead. 35 people were injured, mostly by gunshots. Dooley County Sheriff Craig Peavy had this to say.
5: We're still working through the investigation to see what went wrong, but a large party with people from different places, not just your locals, sometimes problems come. I had almost as many officers out last night as I did Friday night, and we were closing the gap on just about time to, you know, shut down everything because it was getting to the 2 o'clock mark. We were close, and all of a sudden, you know, gunfire erupts, and our deputies were on just about on scene when it happened. They were at the end of each, both directions of where the block party was being held. But there were so many people, it was just hard to figure out what was going on.
0: To weather forecast for today, dry with sunny periods, slightly cooler at night. Moderate to fresh northerly winds, occasionally strong offshore and on high ground. Outlook, the minimum temperatures will fall to around 23 degrees in the urban areas tomorrow and on Wednesday, and a couple of degrees lower in the new territories. Right now, the temperature is 29 degrees Celsius, with the relative humidity 62%. The news from RTHK.
6: The APEC Finance Ministers Meeting will be held in the Hong Kong SAR for the first time this October. 21 APEC economies will discuss global and regional macroeconomics, fiscal policy that supports households, digital infrastructure financing, financial access and opportunity for all, young financial talent exchanges, and related issues. Hong Kong will showcase its unique strengths to the world, enhance its status as an international financial center, and deepen Asia-Pacific cooperation.
7: Hong Kong's five-year plan is announced. 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
1: Ben Peltier back with the second hour of the Nonstop Classics program here on Radio 4. And to begin with, here in the second hour, the music of Camille Saint-Saëns. The landmarks of Saint-Saëns' illustrious life are relatively easy to chronicle. An infant prodigy, he began to learn the piano at a very early age and gave his first recital at just 8 years old. By the time he was 15, he took first prize for organ playing at the Paris Conservatoire. And he was later appointed organist of the Madeleine, a post he resigned 20 years later, not really surprisingly given that by then he was not only an atheist, but had further turned into a composer increasingly concerned with values more profane than profound, with material wealth more than spiritual enlightenment, perhaps. He was visited London for the first time in 1871 to open the new, at the time, new Royal Albert Hall organ. This occasion marked the beginning of his love affair with England, both Victorian and Edwardian. The British viewed him as the greatest living French composer of the day, to quote the words of his biographer, James Harding here. Though in his own country, Saint-Saëns might occasionally have passed for a prophet without honor, a trip across the Channel and the applause of adoring English audiences never failed to restore his self-esteem. Well, his self-esteem shouldn't have been lacking indeed, because he produced music such as this. I play for you now the third movement, marked Allegro non troppo, taken from the Cello Concerto No. 1 in A minor, Opus 33, the music of Camille Saint-Saëns, featuring here cello soloist Maria Kliegel, with Jean-François Monnard conducting the Bournemouth Sinfonietta.

Cellist Maria Kleagle there, supported by the Bournemouth Sinfonietta, all under the baton of Jean-François Monnard for the third movement from Camille Saint-Saëns' Cello Concerto No. 1 in A minor, Opus 33. On now to the always eclectic and usually somewhat odd music of Percy Aldrich Grainger. My Robin Is to the Greenwood Gone is a development of a fragment of an old English tune, but not an old English folk song. It was taken from William Chappell's collection of old English popular music. Grainger's Ramble, as he referred to this, is an extension of the melody, which he harmonizes with very lush chromaticism. The otherworldliness of this piece has some affinities with the music of Frederick Delius, in fact. Grainger dedicated this arrangement, though, to his friend Roger Quilter, with the Maori inscription, Mo Te Hoa Takatapui, which unfortunately I cannot find a translation to. In any case, My Robin Is to the Greenwood Gone. Keith Bryan conducts the Slovak Radio Symphony Orchestra.

0: Percy Aldridge Granger's their Fantasia on an old English theme. My Robin is to the Greenwood gone. Keith Bryan leading there the Slovak Radio Symphony Orchestra.
1: 我的诗更了飞走了，一首传统的歌曲，经郭仁杰改编之后，由布利安所领导的斯洛伐克电台交响乐团演奏。之前有大提琴演奏家利高联同波尼茅斯小交响乐团一齐演出圣桑的 A 小调第一大提琴协奏曲当中第三乐章。
0: On to a secular cantata composed by a relatively young Felix Mendelssohn now, and it is to the modesty of Carl Zelter, who was Felix Mendelssohn's own teacher, and a close friend of Goethe's, in fact, that we owe this Mendelssohn setting of Die Erste Walpurgisnacht. When Goethe offered his ballad to Zelter, you see, in 1799, with the request that he set it to music, Zelter kept on finding reasons for delaying work on the score, a true procrastinator. But I cannot find the mood that imbues the piece as a whole, was in fact one of his better excuses. Well, when Zelter finally gave up the struggle of finding the mood that imbues the piece as a whole, it was left to Mendelssohn to set Goethe's lines to music. And this is the result. Die Erste Walpurgisnacht, in a fine recording here, featuring Nicholas Harnoncourt conducting the Chamber Orchestra of Europe and the Arnold Schoenberg Choir, with tenor Uwe Heilmann, baritone Thomas Hampson, bass René Pape, and Birgit Remmert, alto.

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0: RTHK, the news at 12 with Wendy Wong. Chief Executive John Lee says young people's future is at the center of Hong Kong's first five-year plan and the policy address he announced last month. Speaking in a video message at a youth summit, Lee said the government and the business sector will jointly launch a youth employment and internship program offering 30,000 places over the next 2 years. He said Hong Kong is the place where young people can build their careers.
1: For our young people, I firmly believe that your opportunities ahead outweigh the difficulties. The Hong Kong SAR government will join hands with all sectors to build platforms for you to thrive in Hong Kong, in our country, and in the global arena.
0: The chief executive of Kai Tak Hospital, Eric Cheung, says the new facility has been running smoothly on its first day of operation. Speaking to reporters after inspecting the hospital in the morning, Cheung said a family medicine center was the first to open, offering another healthcare option for residents in the Kowloon Central Cluster.
2: There are a total of 350 quotas for today. And as far as I know, this morning, about 290-something quota has been booked. So there are still a small number of quota left for today. And we will be starting our service gradually. On the 26th of October, we will be moving our specialist outpatient clinics of surgery and neurosurgery to this place to start service. And on the 12th of November, we will be moving our biggest specialty to start service here. That's the Department of Medicine.
0: Patients are praising the smooth operation and good environment at the new hospital. One man said he had a better experience there compared to where he used to go for follow-up.
3: Besides being a large-scale healthcare infrastructure, everything at the hospital is impressive in scale and well-organized. As I walked through, apart from instruction signs, there were many staff and security guards around the hospital, probably because it's the first day of service, who came up to greet me and ask if there was anything they could help with, proactively offering assistance.
0: To overseas Brazilian Senator Flavio Bolsonaro has advanced to a presidential runoff against incumbent Luiz Inácio Lula da Silva. After taking roughly 47% of votes in the first round, beating most polling expectations, Bolsonaro said Brazilians had given him a vote of confidence for change and vowed to fight for Brazil's future.
4: I am genuinely very happy with the result we have just seen here. Nearly 56 million Brazilian men and women have given us this vote of confidence for change. I am very happy about the real possibility that 3 weeks from now, Brazil will give a definitive answer that it wants a modern government, a government with fewer ministries, a government that will restore democracy. What I have to say is that Lula is fighting for power. He has already contested 7 presidential elections. He is concerned about power. I am concerned about Brazil's future.
0: Flavio Bolsonaro is the son of right-wing former president Jair Bolsonaro, who is serving a 27-year sentence for plotting a coup after losing the 2022 election. A shooting at a block party in the U.S. state of Georgia has left 2 people dead and almost 36 injured, some critically. 2 men aged 21 and 23 were shot dead. 35 people were injured, mostly by gunshots. Dooley County Sheriff Craig Peavy had this to say.
5: We're still working through the investigation to see what went wrong, but a large party with people from different places, not just your locals, sometimes problems come. I had almost as many officers out last night as I did Friday night, and we were closing the gap on just about time to, you know, shut down everything because it was getting to the 2 o'clock mark. We were close, and all of a sudden, you know, gunfire erupts, and our deputies were on just about on scene when it happened. They were at the end of each, both directions of where the block party was being held. But there were so many people, it was just hard to figure out what was going on.
0: To weather forecast for this afternoon and tonight, mainly fine and dry, slightly cooler tonight. Moderate to fresh northerly winds, occasionally strong, offshore and on high ground tonight. Right now, the temperature is 29 degrees Celsius, with the relative humidity at 62%. The news from RTHK.
6: Hong Kong's first five-year plan and the 2026 policy address have been announced.
1: The five-year plan is a blueprint for development, proactively aligning with the national 15th five-year plan. The policy address is an annual implementation roadmap outlining key measures for each year.
6: Hong Kong will boost its international advantages, expedite development of the northern metropolis, and improve people's livelihood.
1: A strategic vision for a bright new era, driving reform and boosting development, unleashing opportunities and enhancing livelihood.
7: Hong Kong's five-year plan is announced. We will elevate our status as an international financial center, maritime center and aviation hub and trade center, and develop an international INT center and a hub for high-caliber talent. 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
1: Ben Peltier back with the music here in the Nonstop Classics program and beginning the final hour in Ireland with the career of Hamilton Harty, which was that of a performing musician, not a composer. And it's important to make that distinction because it helps to explain several aspects of Mr. Harty's music. He made his living basically as an organist, and by the age of 16 was doing so. As a piano accompanist, he moved into that as he got into his 20s, and then as he got older, he became more of a conductor. But he never really had any formal studentship as a composer, and his few major works were written at intervals during his working life, often in response to very specific external needs or stimuli. It's doubtful, really, that he ever sat back and reflected upon the path of his creative development. And as such, each big work really stands by itself, as finished in its imperfections as in its qualities. That's why it's easy to spot influences in his music, because he never really seemed to have the time to fully absorb the different styles to which he was attached, apart from the diverse styles of such composers as Brahms, Tchaikovsky, and Sibelius. There was the problem of integrating the idioms of his native Irish folk music into the language of the main European tradition of art music, which he did rather well, I think, in this music, the Fantasy in Ireland. It has a head note on the score which reads, "In a Dublin street at dusk, two wandering street musicians are playing." The two featured instruments, the flute, played here by Colin Fleming, and the harp by Denise Kelly, with Bryden Thompson conducting the Ulster Orchestra, the In Ireland Fantasy of Hamilton Harty.

Harpist Denise Kelly, supported there by the Ulster Orchestra, conducted by Bryden Thompson, reducing the orchestral forces now down to just two instruments for a bit of chamber music from Felix Mendelssohn. This, A Song Without Words, written for cello and piano, opus 109 of Mendelssohn, featuring now cellist Misha Maisky along with pianist Pavel Gililov.

0: The chamber music of Felix Mendelssohn here on Radio 4. The Song Without Words for cello and piano there played by cellist Misha Maisky and pianist Pavel Gililov.
1: 欣赏过大提琴演奏家米斯基联同钢琴家加里罗夫一起演出孟德尔逊的《无言歌》作品109一个改编版本。在之前有哈定的爱尔兰幻想曲、竖琴演奏家加里、长笛演奏家费明联同奥斯达乐团。
0: And for the final bit of music in the Nonstop Classics program today, the music of Joaquin Rodrigo. Rodrigo wrote himself about this piece, the Concerto para una Fiesta. This work was created on the suggestion of an American art patron who wanted to formally celebrate the introduction into society of his two daughters. For this reason, it seemed best, most appropriate, and above all, most polite to write a work which is predominantly cheerful in character, a piece which would celebrate a formal society event, and in particular, youth. So this Concerto para una Fiesta, with a very interesting instrumentation, featuring now flautist Elizabeth Riesbeck, violist Stefan Hummel, and cellist Eva Bakker, all in support of guitarist Klaus Jackel, the music of Joaquin Rodrigo here on Radio 4.

0: 卢迪高的节日协奏曲，啱啱听过呢一个版本。弹奏吉他的是恩基利，吹奏长笛的是莱斯比，亨密尔演奏中提琴，比加拉奏大提琴。
1: Just there, the Concerto para una Fiesta of Joaquin Rodrigo featuring guitarist Klaus Jakl. As well, there a flautist Elisabeth Riesbeck, violist Stefan Hummel, and cellist Eva Bocker.
2: Art Tidbits, 艺术焦点。
3: 欢迎收听艺术焦点的精致时刻，我是主持姚润坤，今集都是讲起

0: RTHK, the news at 1 with Peter Caveos. Our headlines, the new Kaitak Hospital is running smoothly on its first day of operation. Chief Executive John Lee says young people are at the center of Hong Kong's first five-year plan and policy address, and Brazil's presidential election is heading to a runoff. The Chief Executive of Kaitak Hospital, Eric Chung, says the new facility has been running smoothly on its first day of operation. Speaking to reporters after inspecting the hospital in the morning, Chung said a family medicine center was the first to open, offering another health care option for residents in the Kowloon Central cluster.
1: There are a total of 350 quotas for today. And as far as I know, this morning, about 290-something quota has been booked. So there are still a small number of quota left for today. And we will be starting our service gradually. On the 26th of October, we will be moving our specialist outpatient clinics of surgery and neurosurgery to this place to start service. And on the 12th of November, we will be moving our biggest specialty to start service here. That's the Department of Medicine.
0: Patients are praising the smooth operation and good environment at the new hospital. One man said he had a better experience there compared to where he used to go for follow-ups.
2: Besides being a large-scale healthcare infrastructure, everything at the hospital is impressive in scale and well-organized. As I walked through, apart from instruction signs, there were many staff and security guards around the hospital, probably because it's the first day of service, who came up to greet me and ask if there was anything they could help with, proactively offering assistance.
0: Chief Executive John Lee says young people's future is at the center of Hong Kong's first five-year plan and the policy address he announced last month. Speaking in a video message at a youth summit, Lee said the government and the business sector will jointly launch a youth employment and internship program offering 30,000 places over the next 2 years. He said Hong Kong is the place where young people can build their careers.
3: For our young people, I firmly believe that your opportunities ahead outweigh the difficulties. The Hong Kong SAR government will join hands with all sectors to build platforms for you to thrive in Hong Kong, in our country, and in the global arena.
0: Overseas, Brazilian Senator Flávio Bolsonaro has advanced to a presidential runoff against incumbent Luiz Inácio Lula da Silva after taking roughly 47% of votes in the first round, beating most polling expectations. Speaking in the capital, Brasilia, Bolsonaro said Brazilians had given him a vote of confidence for a change and vowed to fight for Brazil's future.
4: I am genuinely very happy with the result we have just seen here. Nearly 56 million Brazilian men and women have given us this vote of confidence for change. I am very happy about the real possibility that 3 weeks from now, Brazil will give a definitive answer that it wants a modern government, a government with fewer ministries, a government that will restore democracy. What I have to say is that Lula is fighting for power. He has already contested 7 presidential elections. He is concerned about power. I am concerned about Brazil's future.
0: Flávio Bolsonaro is the son of right-wing former President Jair Bolsonaro, who is serving a 27-year sentence for plotting a coup after losing the 2022 election. Incumbent Brazilian President Luiz Inácio Lula da Silva said the first-round election result was unexpected. Speaking to his supporters in São Paulo, Lula said his campaign would start fresh.
5: The result is unexpected. We never get everything we want. I must admit that I was convinced that I was going to win on the first round. But we have the second round, and the runoff is the moment of truth. It's time to show the true Brazilian picture. So, starting tomorrow, we're launching a new campaign.
0: The runoff is scheduled for October 25th. A shooting at a block party in the U.S. state of Georgia has left 2 people dead and almost 36 injured, some critically. 2 men aged 21 and 23 were shot dead. 35 people were injured, mostly by gunshots, officials told reporters. Dooley County Sheriff Craig Peavy had this to say.
6: We're still working through the investigation to see what went wrong, but a large party with people from different places, not just your locals, sometimes problems come. I had almost as many officers out last night as I did Friday night, and we were closing the gap on just about time to, you know, shut down everything because it was getting to the 2 o'clock mark. We were close, and all of a sudden, you know, gunfire erupts, and our deputies were on just about on scene when it happened. They were at the end of each both directions of where the block party was being held. But there were so many people, it was just hard to figure out what was going on.
0: The United States has withdrawn all B-1 bombers from the Royal Air Force Fairford Air Base in the UK after several men were arrested there on suspicion of preparing terrorist acts. Police were called to the base last Sunday after Farmer reported a group of men engaged in suspicious activity, but no explosives were found. Five Britons arrested in the incident were released on bail. U.S. President Donald Trump has confirmed that National Intelligence Chief Jay Clayton will head a new White House task force on artificial intelligence. Sean Kennedy has more.
7: In a posting on his Truth Social platform, the president said the new Super Intelligence Force, Trump's preferred term for artificial intelligence, would ensure that the U.S. continued to lead the world in AI development. Clayton has no background in the tech sector. Trump said the force had also been tasked to protect the interests and improve the lives of all Americans. A longtime Wall Street lawyer, Clayton represented Goldman Sachs during the global financial crisis and Barclays in its purchase of Lehman Brothers assets. He chaired the Securities and Exchange Commission during Trump's first term. Trump tapped Clayton to lead federal prosecutors in Manhattan at the start of his second term, and the Senate confirmed him as intelligence chief in July. Clayton's appointment comes as AI researchers warn of the technology's potential dangers, following cases of AI systems going rogue and hacking outside systems. Trump has resisted tighter AI regulation, arguing that a slowdown could cost the United States its edge in the technology. Tech bosses at a White House meeting last week signed a commitment to self-police AI, an accord Trump described as morally binding.
0: Supporters of jailed former Prime Minister Imran Khan's Pakistan Tehreek-e-Insaf party are preparing for what they're calling a long march on Islamabad. They're calling for the release of Khan, who's been in jail since 2023. A previous large-scale PTI protest 2 years ago ended in deadly clashes with security forces. This party worker is joining the march.
8: God willing, whatever course of action our chief minister decides, we will implement it exactly as it is and move forward. If he says to head towards Islamabad, then we will go towards Islamabad. This long march will continue until our demands are met, that is, until the injustice being done to Khan comes to an end. For nearly 3 years, he has been imprisoned despite being innocent.
0: Khan, a former cricket star ousted in a 2022 no-confidence vote, says he's a political prisoner. Cases against him ranged from concerns over state gifts to instigating attacks on state installations. All but one conviction have been suspended or overturned with appeals pending. He denies wrongdoing. Yemen's presidency has announced a military drive to retake all the territory currently held by the Houthis. The announcement came even as the Houthis made fresh gains on the ground, as Jamie Clark reports.
9: Yemen's government declared the start of a major military battle for liberation. The announcement sets an ambitious goal for the government, which recently lost swathes of the country's Red Sea coastline and areas around the Bab el Mandeb Strait, a choke point for international shipping after a lightning offensive by the Houthis. Yemen's government has struggled to roll back the surge, even with the military support of Saudi Arabia. In a televised address, Yemeni President Rashad al-Alimi said the decision to launch the counter-offensive came after all chances of de-escalating the conflict had been exhausted. Yemeni military spokesman Majid al-Nuzaili later called on the Houthis to lay down their weapons.
10: This decisive battle aims to reclaim all state territories, establish full national sovereignty, and end all manifestations of the brutal coup in areas of our country forcefully controlled by the Houthi militia.
9: As the Yemeni government made its announcement, the Houthis said they'd launched ballistic missiles and drones at multiple Saudi oil sites. They claimed the attacks were in response to what they said were 50 Saudi-led air and missile strikes in Yemen in the previous 12 hours. Houthi military spokesman Yahya Saria said the attacks would continue.
11: We will not stop carrying out further painful operations against the Saudi enemy, targeting its military build-ups and maintaining the equation of blockade for blockade and escalation for escalation until the aggression stops and the blockade on our beloved country is lifted.
9: Elsewhere, the Houthis reportedly cut a vital supply route linking the besieged city of Taiz with the government's interim capital, Aden. The Houthi advance followed days of heavy fighting in and around the city. Sources from both sides told AFP news agency on Sunday that fighting in and around the western province of Taiz had killed more than 70 people over the past day.
0: RTHK time is 10 after 1. Time for sports.
12: Good afternoon. I'm your AI sports presenter. We start with football, where Portugal have qualified for the quarterfinals of the UEFA Nations League after beating Norway 2-1 at home. As Nazvi Karim tells us, victory keeps the Portuguese unbeaten in the tournament despite being without disgruntled superstar Cristiano Ronaldo for the second straight match.
13: Portugal went into their Group A4 clash with Norway looking to block out the noise surrounding Cristiano Ronaldo, whose abrupt exit from the national team camp last week once again sparked a wave of speculation on his future in the sport. But despite drama off the pitch, Portugal kept their composure on the pitch in front of home fans at Estádio do Dragão. Norway initially took the lead in the 36th minute courtesy of a stunning effort from Christopher Ayer, but the hosts responded 2 minutes later through João Cancelo, who gathered a long throw-in on the edge of the box before rifling a powerful shot into the top left corner. In the end, it was Gonçalo Ramos who secured the comeback for the Portuguese, stepping up for the winner in the 79th minute to clinch the 2-1 victory. The win keeps the holders perfect in the tournament despite having played out the final minutes with 10 men after Francisco Conceição was dismissed for 2 yellow cards in the space of a few seconds. Jorge Jesus' side are now guaranteed to finish in the top 2 spots in the group with 2 matches to spare. Other fixtures saw Germany and Greece play to a goalless draw, while Denmark were 1-0 winners over Wales.
12: Meanwhile, Belgium are preparing to take on France in a crucial Nations League group fixture tomorrow. France entered this fixture on top of Group A1, aiming to complete a double over their neighbors after a narrow 1-0 victory in the first fixture in Brussels last week. Belgium coach Mark Van Bommel says his side must maintain high intensity and focus, despite missing suspended key midfielders Kevin De Bruyne and Yuri Tielemans.
14: Losing
15: your best player and your captain isn't easy, but still,

0: his unbeaten streak in Beijing to 32 matches. The veteran Serb came from a set down to defeat the top seed 4-6, 6-4, 6-4, setting up a semi-final clash with Russian Daniil Medvedev later tonight. In the women's draw, world number 2 Aryna Sabalenka crashed out in the third round. The Belarusian was defeated in straight sets by 34th-ranked Nicola Bartunkova of the Czech Republic. In American football, it was a packed day of drama in the NFL. The New England Patriots handed the Buffalo Bills their first defeat after a 29-26 road victory, as quarterback Drake May bounced back from an early season slump with 3 touchdowns. The Los Angeles Rams, meanwhile, erased a 10-point fourth-quarter deficit to stun the Philadelphia Eagles 24-20, while the Kansas City Chiefs remained unbeaten after outlasting the Raiders 30-27 in Las Vegas. And that's your look at sport.
1: And here is your look at the weather forecast for this afternoon and tonight. Mainly fine and dry, slightly cooler tonight. The relative humidity over many places fell to about 60% around noon. The outlook, windier with slightly cooler mornings in the next couple of days. The minimum temperatures will fall to around 23 degrees in the urban areas, and it'll be a couple degrees lower in the new territories. Fine and dry, with temperatures rising gradually in the latter part of this week to early next week. The temperature differences between day and night will be relatively large over inland areas. Regionally, a dry northeast monsoon is affecting Guangdong. Currently, the temperature is 30 degrees Celsius up the observatory, with the relative humidity sitting at around 57%. And to conclude our news, we will recap our top stories once again. The new Kaitak Hospital is running smoothly on its first day of operation. John Lee says young people are at the center of Hong Kong's first five-year plan and policy address. And Brazil's presidential election is heading to a runoff. And that is the news from RTHK.

0: 一首开朗灿烂嘅意大利音乐啊，就系罗西尼嘅《擦着序曲》。咁刚才就由尼信斯指挥维也纳爱乐乐团演奏。
1: Opening the segment, we had Víkingur Ólafsson on the piano, playing his own arrangement of the opening aria from Johann Sebastian Bach's cantata "Widerstehe doch der Sünde," just resist sin. BWV 54. After that, we had Francisco Tárrega's Recuerdo de la Alhambra, played by Thibaut Garcia on the guitar. Concluding the segment, we had the overture to Gioachino Rossini's La Gazza Ladra, played by the Vienna Philharmonic Orchestra, led by Andries Nelsons, the conductor.
2: 一时之选马盈景。
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1: You've just heard "Roaming in Chao Ho Township," composed by Chu Chun Chuan, and this piece was performed by the Taoyuan Chinese Orchestra. Before that, we had the West Tune.This is traditional Han Zheng music performed by Rao Nin Sing on the Zheng. And at the very beginning of this section, we had Praise to Shandong, a composition by Wu Yongping and Zhang Shiye, who also conducted the Frontiers Chinese Orchestra. And Wu Yongping played the Zui Hu.
0: 咁我哋听过好几首咧各有韵味嘅中国音乐之后，今集一时之选亦都要结束啦。刚才为你作英语节目介绍嘅系 Jessica 吴艺晴，我系马莹莹，多谢你收听啊！我哋下次再见啦。

on Concert en Vogue on Wednesday night at 8, a concert celebrating Steve Reich at 90 with the Colin Curry Group. Steve Reich is one of America's leading composers. He was trained as a drummer. His music has consistently focused on issues of rhythmic variation and repetition within a minimalist's texture, not without an intensity of color, mood, and depth. Described by Steve Reich as one of the finest musicians in the world today, Colin Curry is a soloist and chamber musician who champions new music at the very highest level and has premiered a number of works by Reich. To celebrate the composer's 90th, he curated a program of music for pieces of wood, mallet quartet, and drumming, perhaps Reich's most famous work, first performed in 1971. This concert was recorded live on the 12th of February of this year at the Centro de Cultura Contemporánea Conde Duque.

0: RTHK, the news at 2 with Peter Caveos. The chief executive of Kaitak Hospital, Eric Chung, says the new facility has been running smoothly on its first day of operation. Speaking to reporters after inspecting the hospital in the morning, Chung said a family medicine center was the first to open, offering another health care option for residents in the Kowloon Central cluster.
1: There are a total of 350 quotas for today. And as far as I know, this morning, about 290-something quota has been booked. So there are still a small number of quota left for today. And we will be starting our service gradually. On the 26th of October, we will be moving our specialist outpatient clinics of surgery and neurosurgery to this place to start service. And on the 12th of November, we will be moving our biggest specialty to start service here. That's the Department of Medicine.
0: Patients are praising the smooth operation and good environment at the new hospital. One man said he had a better experience there compared to where he used to go for follow-ups.
2: Besides being a large-scale healthcare infrastructure, everything at the hospital is impressive in scale and well-organized. As I walked through, apart from instruction signs, there were many staff and security guards around the hospital, probably because it's the first day of service, who came up to greet me and ask if there was anything they could help with, proactively offering assistance.
0: Chief Executive John Lee says young people's future is at the center of Hong Kong's first five-year plan and the policy address he announced last month. Speaking in a video message at a youth summit, Lee said the government and the business sector will jointly launch a youth employment and internship program offering 30,000 places over the next 2 years. He said Hong Kong is the place where young people can build their careers.
3: For our young people, I firmly believe that your opportunities ahead outweigh the difficulties. The Hong Kong SAR government will join hands with all sectors to build platforms for you to thrive in Hong Kong, in our country, and in the global arena.
0: Overseas, Brazilian Senator Flavio Bolsonaro has advanced to a presidential runoff against incumbent Luiz Inácio Lula da Silva after taking roughly 47% of votes in the first round, beating most polling expectations. Speaking in the capital, Brasilia, Bolsonaro said Brazilians had given him a vote of confidence for change and vowed to fight for Brazil's future.
4: I am genuinely very happy with the result we have just seen here. Nearly 56 million Brazilian men and women have given us this vote of confidence for change. I am very happy about the real possibility that 3 weeks from now, Brazil will give a definitive answer that it wants a modern government, a government with fewer ministries, a government that will restore democracy. What I have to say is that Lula is fighting for power. He has already contested 7 presidential elections. He is concerned about power. I am concerned about Brazil's future.
0: Flavio Bolsonaro is the son of right-wing former President Jair Bolsonaro, who is serving a 27-year sentence for plotting a coup after losing the 2022 election. A shooting at a block party in the U.S. state of Georgia has left 2 people dead and almost 3 dozen injured, some critically. 2 men, aged 21 and 23, were shot dead. 35 people were injured, mostly by gunshots, officials told reporters. Dooley County Sheriff Craig Peavy had this to say.
5: We're still working through the investigation to see what went wrong, but a large party with people from different places, not just your locals, sometimes problems come. I had almost as many officers out last night as I did Friday night, and we were closing the gap on just about time to, you know, shut down everything because it was getting to the 2 o'clock mark. We were close, and all of a sudden, you know, gunfire erupts. And our deputies were on, just about on scene when it happened. They were at the end of each, both directions of where the block party was being held. But there were so many people, it was just hard to figure out what was going on.
0: And a look at the weather forecast for this afternoon and tonight. Mainly fine and dry, slightly cooler tonight. The outlook, windier with slightly cooler mornings in the next couple of days. The minimum temperature will fall to around 23 degrees in the urban areas and a couple degrees lower in the new territories. Fine and dry with temperatures rising gradually in the latter part of this week to early next week. The temperature difference between day and night will be relatively large over inland areas. Currently, the temperature is 31 degrees Celsius at the observatory, and the relative humidity is sitting at around 57%. And that is the news from RTHK.
6: Under the electricity ordinance, owners must arrange inspection, testing, and certification of electrical installations by a registered electrical contractor every 5 years. The certificate must be delivered to the Electrical and Mechanical Services Department for endorsement within 2 weeks after issue. Failure to complete the testing before the expiry of the certificate is an offence.
7: Eat Smart restaurants provide more fruit and vegetables dishes, which have fruit or vegetables as the main ingredients. 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These restaurants are classified as one star, two star, or three star, and can be found in every district. Customers can enjoy healthy dishes for dine-in meals or takeaway. Be an Eat Smart restaurant and embrace the trend of healthy eating. 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

0: RTHK, the news at 3 with Peter Caveos. Chief Executive John Lee says young people's future is at the center of Hong Kong's first five-year plan and the policy address he announced last month. In a video message at a youth summit, Lee said the government and the business sector will jointly launch a youth employment and internship program offering 30,000 places over the next 2 years. He said Hong Kong is the place where young people can build their careers.
1: For our young people, I firmly believe that your opportunities ahead outweigh the difficulties. The Hong Kong SAR government will join hands with all sectors to build platforms for you to thrive in Hong Kong, in our country, and in the global arena.
0: The chief executive of Kai Tak Hospital, Eric Chung, says the new facility has been running smoothly on its first day of operation. Speaking to reporters after inspecting the hospital in the morning, Chung said a family medicine center was the first to open, offering another healthcare option for residents in the Kowloon Central cluster.
2: There are a total of 350 quotas for today. And as far as I know, this morning, about 290-something quota has been booked. So there are still a small number of quota left for today. And we will be starting our service gradually. On the 26th of October, we will be moving our specialist outpatient clinics of surgery and neurosurgery to this place to start service. And on the 12th of November, we will be moving our biggest specialty to start service here. That's the Department of Medicine.
0: Patients are praising the smooth operation and good environment at the new hospital. One man said he had a better experience there.
3: Besides being a large-scale healthcare infrastructure, everything at the hospital is impressive in scale and well-organized. As I walked through, apart from instruction signs, there were many staff and security guards around the hospital, probably because it's the first day of service, who came up to greet me and ask if there was anything they could help with, proactively offering assistance.
0: The chairman of the Trade Development Council, Frederick Ma, says the council will think about upgrading its office in Almaty, Kazakhstan, or setting up new offices in other Central Asian countries. Speaking to reporters, Ma said eight companies from Belt and Road countries have submitted listing applications to the SAR. He hoped more emerging markets could use Hong Kong as a financial center to expand their businesses. Ma also said improved Sino-US relations would be beneficial.
4: For Hong Kong, our export has been very strong. Our export recorded over 40% increase in the first 8 months of this year. As a matter of fact, Trade Development Council has revised our export forecast to 42 to 47% recently in light of the strong export. So I think that, of course, good relationship between U.S. and China is going to help. It's not going to hurt. And we are continuing to doing good business, particularly on the AI and the semiconductor sector.
0: Brazilian Senator Flavio Bolsonaro has advanced to a presidential runoff against incumbent Luiz Inácio Lula da Silva after taking roughly 47% of votes in the first round, beating expectations. Speaking in the capital, Brasilia, Bolsonaro said Brazilians had given him a vote of confidence for change and vowed to fight for the country's future.
5: I am genuinely very happy with the result we have just seen here. Nearly 56 million Brazilian men and women have given us this vote of confidence for change. I am very happy about the real possibility that 3 weeks from now, Brazil will give a definitive answer that it wants a modern government, a government with fewer ministries, a government that will restore democracy. What I have to say is that Lula is fighting for power. He has already contested 7 presidential elections. He is concerned about power. I am concerned about Brazil's future.
0: Flavio Bolsonaro is the son of former right-wing president Jair Bolsonaro, who is serving a 27-year sentence for plotting a coup after losing the 2022 election. And the weather forecast for this afternoon and tonight, mainly fine and dry, slightly cooler tonight. The outlook, windier with slightly cooler mornings in the next couple of days. The minimum temperatures will fall to around 23 degrees in the urban areas and a couple degrees lower in the new territories. Fine and dry with temperatures rising gradually in the latter part of this week to early next week. And the temperature difference between day and night will be relatively large over inland areas. Currently, the temperature is 31 degrees Celsius at the observatory with a relative humidity of 58%. The news from RTHK.

0: Moment Musical， 阮坤瑶，音乐瞬间，姚润坤。
1: Hello and welcome to Moment Musical. In this episode, we have Beethoven's Symphony No. 8 as well as Mahler's Symphony No. 4. Though we're beginning this episode's symphony program with a work by Haydn, his No. 59, also known as Fire. 欢迎收听音乐瞬间，今集为大家带来的交响乐，除了贝多芬第八和马勒第四之外，还有开始节目的海顿 A 大调第59交响曲《火》。这个名字是在后来的维也纳手稿上面，其实亦好好表达作品给人的感觉。第一乐章向前推进，但后来变得平静。 A 小调第二乐章亦多有灵觉，至于第三乐章再翻去 A 大调，第四乐章就好好示范如何以节奏去带动和以和声去支撑整个乐章。接着下来演出的是由班诺克带领的英国古乐团。
2: First, we start the episode with Haydn's Symphony No. 59 in A major, also known as Fire. Scored for strings with two oboes and two horns, this symphony was probably written in 1767 or 68. The nickname comes from a later Viennese manuscript expressing the work's character. The first movement's powerful forward propulsion comes from the obsessively repeated notes of the theme, pressing forward and then evaporating into slow, quiet material. In the development, the leaps become more angular and the dynamic contrasts are violent. The Andante's A minor dialogue is sweetened with oboes and horns joining in, but the horns also disrupt the music with a clarion call. The minuet turns the Andante's theme into A major and has a murmuring trio for the strings. The finale's opening horn call anticipates that of the Symphony No. 103 and is a brilliant example of Haydn's ability to build a movement out of rhythmic impetus and harmonic direction without any interesting melodies. We're going to hear Trevor Pinnock conducting the English concert.

we have just heard Trevor Pinnock and the English Concert perform Haydn's Symphony No. 59 in A major, also known as 5. 班洛克方才接发英国古乐团演奏员海顿的 A 大调第59交响曲火。第二首作品就是贝多芬的 F 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second piece in this episode is Symphony No. 8 in F major, Opus 93 by Beethoven. As the Austrian conductor Hahnenkotz's historically informed opinion, we should consider Beethoven's symphonies in pairs. In fact, Beethoven started composing his 8th immediately after completing his 7th.Also, given the contrasting nature between these two, and the fact that Beethoven's 9th was to come at least 10 years later, we can safely take the volatile and forceful 7th and the relatively docile, even seemingly regressive 8th as a yin and yang pair. A general mistake when hearing the 8th symphony is calling it a regression or a reminiscence of earlier days and musical forms, simply because of a minuet as the third of 4 movements instead of a scherzo. Perhaps people had that impression also because the symphony was less than half an hour long, in a sense regressing to the style of his earlier symphonies or even Haydn's. While both are true, the new attempts are much more subtle and even less quantifiable, such as the first movement starting with the first theme with no introduction and not even an upbeat, as well as the dramatic climax appearing not in the development but in the recapitulation, together with a substantial coda. The last two are certainly neither old nor regressive. In this light, the minuet should be seen as a daring gesture for something retro, not as another regression. If the old minuet style is that of a courtly dance, then this minuet is a courtly dance of elephants wearing heavy boots, for this movement has such thumping heavy rhythm that the term minuet is in form only. Now let's listen to the playing of the Vienna Philharmonic Orchestra under Karl Böhm.

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this evening, we have Gustav Mahler's Symphony No. 4 in G Major.In the case of Mahler, song and symphony are genres with a special bond in between, because his entire output, apart from some youthful chamber music works of little significance, is drawn from these two fields. But also because they supplement one another and are indeed mutually dependent. Mahler's fourth symphony has been called a neoclassical one.This makes sense for the clear construction and accurately describes its musical character. It avoids the emotional extremes and dramatic outbursts, which happens a lot in Mahler's other works. The language is restrained and comparatively simple. The second movement, Scherzo, is notable for its dances and extraordinary wealth of orchestral colors, shadowy, sharp and piercing, warm and burgeoning.The solo violin is given an elaborate role. Mahler asks for it to be tuned up a whole tone, to be played loud and clear and tight, always unmuted, and to sound like a rustic fiddle. For this work, we're going to listen to a 1987 performance by Leonard Bernstein conducting the Royal Concertgebouw Orchestra, the Terz Boys Choir, boy soprano Helmut Wittek.Also worth mentioning is solo violinist Jaap van Zweden, the former Hong Kong Philharmonic Orchestra music director.

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Thank you for listening to Moment Musical with me, Yun Kuan Yu, and have a good evening.

0: Cabin. 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

0: RTHK, the news at 5 with Peter Caveos. Chief Executive John Lee says young people's futures at the center of Hong Kong's first five-year plan and the policy address he announced last month. In a video message at a youth summit, Lee said the government and the business sector will jointly launch a youth employment and internship program offering 30,000 places over the next 2 years. He said Hong Kong is the place where young people can build their careers.
1: For our young people, I firmly believe that your opportunities ahead outweigh the difficulties. The Hong Kong SAR government will join hands with all sectors to build platforms for you to thrive in Hong Kong, in our country, and in the global arena.
0: The chief executive of Kai Tak Hospital, Eric Chung, says the new facility has been running smoothly on its first day of operation. Speaking to reporters after inspecting the hospital in the morning, Chung said a family medicine center was the first to open, offering another healthcare option for residents in the Kowloon Central cluster.
2: There are a total of 350 quotas for today. And as far as I know, this morning, about 290-something quota has been booked. So there are still a small number of quota left for today. And we will be starting our service gradually. On the 26th of October, we will be moving our specialist outpatient clinics of surgery and neurosurgery to this place to start service. And on the 12th of November, we will be moving our biggest specialty to start service here. That's the Department of Medicine.
0: The chairman of the Trade Development Council, Frederick Ma, says the council will think about upgrading its office in Almaty, Kazakhstan, or setting up new offices in other Central Asian countries. Speaking to reporters, Ma said eight companies from Belt and Road countries have submitted listing applications to the SAR. He had hoped more emerging markets could use Hong Kong as a financial center to expand their businesses. Ma also said improved Sino-U.S. relations would be beneficial.
3: For Hong Kong, our export has been very strong. Our export recorded over 40% increase in the first 8 months of this year. As a matter of fact, Trade Development Council has revised our export forecast to 42 to 47% recently in light of the strong export. So I think that, of course, good relationship between U.S. and China is going to help. It's not going to hurt. And we are continuing to doing good business, particularly on the AI and the semiconductor sector.
0: The Transport Department says all signage and information systems at the public transport interchange of the new Huanggong Port facility are ready. It said it will continue to review and improve its information systems based on passenger feedback. In a social media post, the department said it has installed additional display screens at key locations and boarding areas, showing route destinations, stops, and boarding positions for buses and minibuses. Overseas, Brazilian Senator Flávia Bolsonaro has advanced to a presidential runoff against incumbent Luiz Inácio Lula da Silva after taking roughly 40% of votes in the first round, beating expectations. Speaking in the capital, Brasilia, Bolsonaro said Brazilians had given him a vote of confidence for change and vowed to fight for the country's future.
4: I am genuinely very happy with the result we have just seen here. Nearly 56 million Brazilian men and women have given us this vote of confidence for change. I am very happy about the real possibility that 3 weeks from now, Brazil will give a definitive answer that it wants a modern government, a government with fewer ministries, a government that will restore democracy. What I have to say is that Lula is fighting for power. He has already contested 7 presidential elections. He is concerned about power. I am concerned about Brazil's future.
0: Spanish Prime Minister Pedro Sanchez says he would call an early election on November 29th after Parliament rejected housing relief measures proposed by his government. In recent weeks, Spaniards have demanded solutions from the government over housing affordability, holding protests in cities across the country. In a televised address, Sanchez, who has been in office since 2018, said his aim was to secure a much broader progressive majority in Parliament. And the weather forecast for tonight and tomorrow, becoming cloudy, it will still be dry. Slightly cooler tomorrow morning. The minimum temperatures will be around 23 degrees in the urban areas, a couple degrees lower in the new territories. Sunny periods during the day with a maximum temperature of around 29 degrees. The outlook windier and slightly cool in the morning in the following couple of days. Currently, the temperature is 28 degrees Celsius at the observatory. The relative humidity is sitting at around 61%. The news from RTHK.

0: 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
1: The national flag, the national emblem, and the national anthem are the symbols and signs of our nation. We comply with the rules of displaying the national flag and the national emblem, and playing and singing the national anthem. On important occasions when the national flag is raised and the national anthem is played, we must rise and stand solemnly, face the flag, and sing the national anthem together. Show respect at all times. The national flag, the national emblem, and the national anthem belong to us all. Let's respect them.
2: 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They bring in vitality to communities. And they're inhabited by many different species. While we should admire our rivers, we should also stay alert to changes in the weather. During bad weather, a rainstorm could cause a flash flood, and we should stay away from watercourses. Enjoy river scenery. Beware of flash floods.

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1: Those were some excerpts from Gluck's Orpheus and Eurydice, played for us by the London Baroque Consort.

0: You were listening to the great mezzo-soprano Janet Baker singing Elgar's Sea Pictures. She was accompanied by the London Philharmonic Orchestra, led by Vernon Handley.
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2: On concert on four tonight at 8. The concert Staatskapelle Dresden, Richard Wagner and Richard Strauss, recorded live in the Semperoper Dresden on the 28th of October 2025. The concert, conducted by Daniele Gatti, promises pure sonic magic, featuring a symphonic suite from Wagner's valedictory masterpiece, Götterdämmerung, and Richard Strauss's tone poem, Ein Heldenleben, to towering expressions of German romanticism. The symphonic suite from Wagner's Götterdämmerung was compiled personally by Daniele Gatti. Do join us for a concert of music evoking heroes.

0: If you love the spooky season, join me, Christopher Coleman, and celebrate Halloween the whole month long on The Classical, The Curious, and The Creepy.
1: I cruise the streets of London with just one thing on my mind. A passport labeled fun of the interactive kind.
2: Saturday mornings from 9

0: RTHK, the news at 6 with Sachin Katpi. The chief executive of Kai Tak Hospital, Eric Cheung, says the new facility has been running smoothly on its first day of operation. Speaking to reporters after inspecting the hospital in the morning, Cheung said a family medicine center was the first to open, offering an other healthcare option for residents in the Kowloon Central Cluster.
1: There are a total of 350 quotas for today. And as far as I know, this morning, about 290-something quota has been booked. So there are still a small number of quota left for today. And we will be starting our service gradually. On the 26th of October, we will be moving the specialist outpatient clinics of surgery and neurosurgery to this place to start service. And on the 12th of November, we will be moving our biggest specialty to start service here. That's the Department of Medicine.
0: Medical sector lawmaker David Lam said Kai Tak Hospital is expected to bring about a more even distribution of major acute medical facilities in the Kowloon region. Speaking to RTHK, Lam said Kai Tak Hospital would offer more choices for people living in the area.
2: With the increasingly aging population in the eastern Kowloon, you can expect an increase in the requirement for acute medical services. And I would foresee that some patients originally living in the Outer Gok area or maybe the Kai Tak area and the Wong Dai Sin area might move to the new hospital for services instead of going all the way to United Christian Hospital.
0: Chief Executive John Lee says young people's future is at the center of Hong Kong's first five-year plan and the policy address he announced last month. In a video message at a youth summit, Lee said the government and the business sector will jointly launch a youth employment and internship program offering 30,000 places over the next 2 years.
3: For our young people, I firmly believe that your opportunities ahead outweigh the difficulties. The Hong Kong SAR government will join hands with all sectors to build platforms for you to thrive in Hong Kong, in our country, and in the global arena.
0: Chairman of the Elite Sports Committee has hailed the success of the Hong Kong-China contingent, winning 11 gold, 19 silver and 24 bronze medals at the Aichi Nagoya Asian Games. To promote and inspire SAR athletes, Chen Qingliang has called for greater private sector sponsorship.
4: I think in the immediate future, greater commercial sponsor from our local corporation and major firm is urgently needed because commercial support and sponsorship are a luxury for our elite sport development. They are essential to our sport development in the years ahead.
0: Spanish Prime Minister Pedro Sanchez says he would call an early election for November the 29th after Parliament rejected housing relief measures proposed by his government. In recent weeks, Spaniards have demanded solutions from the government over housing affordability, holding protests in cities across the country. In a televised address, Sanchez, who has been in office since 2018, said his aim was to secure a much broader progressive majority in Parliament.
5: Tras informar como corresponde al jefe del Estado,
6: the people of Spain must decide whether you wish to join that far-right wave that leads to regression wherever it governs, or whether you want Spain to remain a bastion of openness, social justice, and environmental responsibility. Whether you want our country to go backwards or continue to move forward. Whether you prefer a government that works in the interests of the majority of society, or whether you prefer to hand over the reins of the country to a far-right coalition.
0: Meanwhile, the leader of Spain's main opposition party, Alberto Núñez Feijóo, has urged voters to reject the current center-left coalition government and usher in his Conservative People's Party in the upcoming snap election.
7: These are not elections like those we have seen before in a democracy. This is about Spain defeating Sanchez and what he stands for. It is about the nation and democracy triumphing over those who have caused them the most harm. That is the choice between corruption and decency, between decline and prosperity.
0: And the weather forecast for tonight and tomorrow. Becoming cloudy, dry with slightly cooler tomorrow morning. Sunny intervals and a maximum temperature of around 29 degrees. Moderate to fresh north to northeasterly winds, occasionally strong offshore and on high ground overnight. The outlook: windier and slightly cooler in the morning in the following couple of days. At the observatory, it's 27 degrees, humidity 65%, and that's the news from RTHK.

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1: We were enjoying Von Williams's Serenade to Music. Adrian Bolt led the London Philharmonic Orchestra in that performance.

0: If you love the spooky season, join me, Christopher Coleman, and celebrate Halloween the whole month long on The Classical, The Curious, and The Creepy.
1: I cruise the streets of London with just one thing on my mind. A passport labeled fun of the interactive kind.
2: Saturday mornings from 9 to 11.

0: RTHK, the news at 7 with Peter Caveos. The chief executive of Kaitak Hospital, Eric Chung, says the new facility has been running smoothly on its first day of operation. Speaking to reporters after inspecting the hospital in the morning, Chung said a family medicine center was the first to open, offering another healthcare option for residents in the Kowloon Central Cluster.
1: There are a total of 350 quotas for today. And as far as I know, this morning, about 290-something quota has been booked. So there are still a small number of quota left for today. And we will be starting our service gradually. On the 26th of October, we will be moving our specialist outpatient clinics of surgery and neurosurgery to this place to start service. And on the 12th of November, we will be moving our biggest specialty to start service here. That's the Department of Medicine.
0: Medical sector lawmaker David Lam says the new Kaitak Hospital is expected to bring about a more even distribution of major acute medical facilities in the Kowloon region. Speaking to RTHK, Lam said Kaitak Hospital will offer more choices for people living in the area.
2: With the increasingly aging population in the eastern Kowloon, you can expect an increase in the requirement for acute medical services. And I would foresee that some patients originally living in the Outer Gok area or maybe the Kaitak area and the Wong Dai Sin area might move to the new hospital for services instead of going all the way to United Christian Hospital.
0: Chief Executive John Lee says young people's future is at the center of Hong Kong's first five-year plan and the policy address he announced last month. In a video message at a youth summit, Lee said the government and the business sector will jointly launch a youth employment and internship program offering 30,000 places over the next 2 years. He said Hong Kong is the place where young people can build their careers.
3: For our young people, I firmly believe that your opportunities ahead outweigh the difficulties. The Hong Kong SAR government will join hands with all sectors to build platforms for you to thrive in Hong Kong, in our country, and in the global arena.
0: Chairman of the Elite Sports Committee has hailed the success of the Hong Kong-China team, winning 11 gold, 19 silver, and 24 bronze medal at the Aichi Nagoya Asian Games. To promote and inspire SAR athletes, Chung King Lung has called for greater private sector sponsorship.
4: I think in the immediate future, greater commercial sponsor from our local corporation and major firm is urgently needed, because commercial support and sponsorship are a luxury for our elite sport development. They are essential to our sport development in the years ahead.
0: The Office of the Privacy Commission says it has launched a compliance check on gym chain 24/7 Fitness after hidden pinhole cameras were discovered inside changing cubicles at its Sha Tin branch. Sophie Hui reports.
5: The office said the discovery of cameras had raised concerns among members of the fitness chain about their privacy, and the compliance check was to ensure that their personal data is adequately protected. The watchdog has asked 24/7 Fitness to provide further information on security measures to safeguard the personal data of members following the incident. And the office said it would also examine whether the measures implemented are sufficient to prevent similar incidents from recurring.
0: The Transport Department says all signage and information systems at the public transport interchange of the new Huanggong Port facility are ready. Janice Love with details.
6: The department stressed that information systems will continue to be reviewed and improved based on passenger feedback. It said in a social media post that it has installed additional display screens at key locations and boarding areas to show route destinations, stops, and boarding positions for buses and minibuses. Large directional signages featuring transport mode icons, route numbers, and directions have been placed at major points within the interchange. The department said public transport operators have also set up route signs and queue rails to ensure orderly boarding. In the initial period of the crossing's opening, service ambassadors will be stationed on the second floor concourse to help travelers choose the most suitable way to reach urban areas.
0: And a look at the weather forecast for tonight and tomorrow. Mainly cloudy and dry, slightly cooler tomorrow morning. The minimum temperature will be around 23 degrees in the urban areas, a couple degrees lower in the new territories. Sunny periods during the day with a maximum temperature of around 29 degrees. The outlook, windier and slightly cooler in the morning and the following couple of days. Fine and dry with temperature rising gradually in the latter part of this week to early next week. Currently, the temperature is 27 degrees Celsius at the observatory with a relative humidity of around 63%. And that is the news from RTHK.

0: 新闻之后带俾你最新一次嘅交通消息。牛头角道去观塘近花园大厦有意外，一大车多。西咸道北往油麻地方向近宝麒利街有坏车，部分行车线受阻，一大车多。清水湾道近科技大学有交通意外，上次实施单线双程行车措施，往清水湾方向车多少少。往西贡市中心方向龙尾银线湾道回旋处，影响到坑口影业路往银线湾道回旋处方向龙尾宝陵路。港珠澳大桥香港连接路实施强风措施，最高车速限制降低至每小时50公里。隧道情况，红隧港岛入口告士打道东行过海龙尾湾仔运动场，去北角跑马地方向龙尾中环广场，西行过海龙尾维园道坚拿道天桥过海及香港仔隧道慢线落湾仔龙尾在管道出口。香港仔隧道往红隧方向取消间封。红隧九龙入口公主道过海龙尾康庄道桥面。西隧港岛入口干诺道西天桥西行龙尾上环消防局。东隧港岛入口东行龙尾东港中心。支隧九龙入口摩兜道往沙田方向龙尾浸会桥面。龙翔道西行往狮隧龙尾摩士公园游泳池。大老山隧道九龙入口龙尾彩虹隔音屏，将军澳道上行将军澳隧道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
1: Hong Kong's five-year plan is announced. We will develop a high-end R&D, advanced manufacturing, and modern services industry chain in the Greater Bay Area. Develop cross-boundary railway projects and the interconnectivity of computing infrastructure. Promote the mutual recognition of qualifications. Facilitate cross-boundary flow of factors. Enhance talent cultivation and exchanges. And cross-boundary health and elderly services. Deepen regional cooperation with mainland cities. Closely involve in the Belt and Road Initiative.Hong Kong's five-year plan is announced. We will drive the transformation of the service sector, pooling global innovation resources and talent. Leverage the edge as a common law jurisdiction to develop a hub for legal talent and a global capital of mediation. Enhance IP protection regime. Nurture arts and culture industries. Develop sports for the people, elites, and industry.

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1: Simply classical. 就是古典林嘉琪

on Concert on Four tonight at 8. The concert, Staatskapelle Dresden, Richard Wagner and Richard Strauss, recorded live in the Semperoper Dresden on the 28th of October 2025. The concert, conducted by Daniele Gatti, promises pure sonic magic, featuring a symphonic suite from Wagner's valedictory masterpiece, Götterdämmerung, and Richard Strauss's tone poem, Ein Heldenleben, to towering expressions of German romanticism. The symphonic suite from Wagner's Götterdämmerung was compiled personally by Daniele Gatti. Do join us for a concert of music evoking heroes.

0: Tidbits 艺术焦点，
1: 欢迎收听艺术焦点的精致时刻，我是主持姚润坤，今集都是讲喜。

0: RTHK, the News at 8 with Peter Caveos. Chief Executive John Lee says young people's future is at the center of Hong Kong's first five-year plan and the policy address he announced last month. In a video message at a youth summit, Lee said the government and the business sector will jointly launch a youth employment and internship program offering 30,000 places over the next 2 years. He said Hong Kong is the place where young people can build their careers.
1: For our young people, I firmly believe that your opportunities ahead outweigh the difficulties. The Hong Kong SAR government will join hands with all sectors to build platforms for you to thrive in Hong Kong, in our country, and in the global arena.
0: The chief executive of Kai Tak Hospital, Eric Chung, says the new facility has been running smoothly on its first day of operation. Speaking to reporters after inspecting the hospital in the morning, Chung said a family medicine center was the first to open, offering another health care option for residents in the Kowloon Central Cluster.
2: There are a total of 350 quotas for today. And as far as I know, this morning, about 290-something quota has been booked. So there are still a small number of quota left for today. And we will be starting our service gradually. On the 26th of October, we will be moving our specialist outpatient clinics of surgery and neurosurgery to this place to start service. And on the 12th of November, we will be moving our biggest specialty to start service here. That's the Department of Medicine.
0: Medical sector lawmaker David Lam says the new Kai Tak Hospital is expected to bring about a more even distribution of major acute medical facilities in the Kowloon region. Speaking to RTHK, Lam said Kai Tak Hospital would offer more choices for people living in the area.
3: With the increasingly aging population in the eastern Kowloon, you can expect an increase in the requirement for acute medical services. And I would foresee that some patients originally living in the Outer Gok area or maybe the Kai Tak area and the Wong Dai Sin area might move to the new hospital for services instead of going all the way to United Christian Hospital.
0: An owner's corporation has been fined for violating safety regulations over the deadly fall of a worker who had been pruning a tree. Janice Lowe has details.
4: Eastern Magistrates Court fined an owner's corporation in North Point $149,000 over the incident. The man, who was working at Kingsfield Garden in July last year, fell about 1.2 meters from the top of a parapet wall at the car park. He was sent to hospital with a head injury in a conscious state, but passed away 2 weeks later. After the Labor Department launched a prosecution, the court ruled that the incorporated owners of the residential building had violated the Occupational Safety and Health Ordinance.
0: Overseas, Spanish Prime Minister Pedro Sanchez says he would call an early election for November 29th after Parliament rejected housing relief measures proposed by his government. In recent weeks, Spaniards have demanded solutions from the government over housing affordability, holding protests in cities across the country. In a televised address, Sanchez, who has been in office since 2018, said his aim was to secure a much broader progressive majority in Parliament.
5: Tras informar como corresponde al jefe del Estado,
6: the people of Spain must decide whether you wish to join that far-right wave that leads to regression wherever it governs, or whether you want Spain to remain a bastion of openness, social justice, and environmental responsibility. Whether you want our country to go backwards or continue to move forward. Whether you prefer a government that works in the interests of the majority of society, or whether you prefer to hand over the reins of the country to a far-right coalition.
0: This year's Nobel Prize for Medicine has been awarded to U.S. psychiatrist and neurologist Carl Deisseroth and German scientists Peter Hegemann and George Nagel for their pioneering work in the field of optogenetics. Their research involves controlling nerve signals with light and how specific cell types contribute to behaviors like learning, fear, addiction, and movement. The Nobel Assembly said the trio were honored for their discovery of a molecular switch for nerve cells. And the weather forecast for tonight and tomorrow, mainly cloudy and dry, slightly cooler tomorrow morning. The minimum temperature will be around 23 degrees in the urban areas and a couple degrees lower in the new territories. Sunny periods during the day with a maximum temperature of around 29 degrees. The outlook, windier and slightly cooler in the morning and the following couple of days, fine and dry with temperatures rising gradually in the latter part of this week to early next week. Currently, the temperature is 27 degrees Celsius at the observatory with a relative humidity of 63%. And that is the news from RTHK.

0: 香港电台第四台。
1: Hello and welcome to tonight's concert encore and to the concert Staatskapelle Dresden, Richard Wagner and Richard Strauss, recorded live in the Semperoper Dresden on the 28th of October 2025. This concert by the orchestra under Daniele Gatti promises pure sonic magic featuring a symphonic suite from Wagner's valedictory masterpiece Gotterdammerung and Richard Strauss's tone poem Ein Heldenleben to towering expressions of German romanticism. The symphonic suite from Wagner's Gotterdammerung condenses the finale of Der Ring des Nibelungen, a musical vision of the end of times imbued with destiny, splendor, and ruin. Gatti personally compiled the symphonic suite. A good quarter of a century later, Richard Strauss responded with his own hero. His symphonic poem, Ein Heldenleben, depicts not a myth of a bygone era, but an artistic self-portrait. Daniele Gatti has served as chief conductor of the Staatskapelle Dresden since the 2024-25 season. I'm Stacey Rodder, and my co-host in Cantonese is Toby Wong.
2: 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
1: The symphonic suite from Götterdämmerung begins the concert. Twilight of the Gods is the climax of the entire ring cycle that culminates in the downfall of the existing world order, an order corrupted by greed, power, and the curse of the ring forged through the renunciation of love. The suite begins with music that evokes Siegfried and Brunhilde's newfound love as dawn breaks after their first night together. Brunhilde encourages Siegfried to set out on new adventures. He proclaims himself to be simply an executor of her will, and as a pledge of his fidelity, he gives her the ring of power that he took from Fafnir's hoard. In a duet, both of them extol their loving bond, which nothing can come between, even when distance keeps them apart. The optimistic music darkens, as Wagner recalls, the ominous themes associated with the curse of the ring. The music then leaps ahead to the scene of Siegfried's murder, brought about through betrayal, the moment when Hagen kills him. It comes as a real shock as the music transitions immediately from perhaps the most enlightened moment of Siegfried's life to catastrophe. As he expires, Wagner movingly revisits the music to which Siegfried once awakened Brunhilde. Siegfried's solemn funeral march that follows is majestic and mournful as his body is taken away by vassals into the growing twilight. In Wagner's opera, his death hastens the apocalyptic ending of the ring cycle as Brunhilde sacrifices herself and returns the ring to nature. Dawn and Siegfried's Rhine journey and Siegfried's death and funeral march are combined now by Daniele Gatti leading the Staatskapelle Dresden.

0: We've been listening to the Götterdämmerung Suite, compiled by Daniele Gatti, the music of Richard Wagner, played by the Staatskapelle Dresden, conducted by Daniele Gatti.
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0: In the program notes for the premiere of Ein Heldenleben, Richard Strauss indicated that the subject of his tone poem sketched not a single poetical or historical figure, but rather a more general and free idea of a great and manly heroism. According to the composer, it was only partially true that he identified himself with the hero. Ein Heldenleben, a hero's life, consists of six parts. The first introduces the hero of the work's title in a soaring romantic melody. In the second part, Strauss depicts the hero's enemies through carping woodwind figures and malevolent harmonies in the low strings. But the hero has a soulmate, a beloved, or companion, represented in radiant passages for solo violin in the third section. The fourth portion of the tone poem finds the hero confronted by his enemies in some of the most colorful battle music ever composed. Emerging victorious, he now devotes himself to peaceful works for the benefit of humanity. Quotations from Don Juan, Till Eulenspiegel, Death and Transfiguration, and several other of his compositions sound in this fifth section. Finally, his life's work accomplished, the hero withdraws from the world, serene in the knowledge of his virtues and accomplishments. A Hero's Life is played now by the Staatskapelle Dresden, conducted by Daniele Gatti.

0: We've been listening to A Hero's Life, Ein Heldenleben, Opus 40 of Richard Strauss, played by the Staatskapelle Dresden, conducted by Daniele Gatti.
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0: This concert on board Staatskapelle Dresden, Richard Wagner and Richard Strauss was recorded live in the Semperoper Dresden on the 28th of October 2025. The program producer and Cantonese presenter was Toby Wong. I'm Stacey Rotter. Thank you for joining us and goodbye. To complete the hour, we are going to be listening to excerpts from Richard Wagner's Wiesendonk-Lieder, performed by the baritone Matthias Gerner, accompanied by Song Jin-cho.
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1: We've been listening to Matthias Gerner accompanied by Song Jin-cho with excerpts from Wagner's Wiesendonk Lieder. You're with Radio 4. On Concert en Vogue on Wednesday night at 8, a concert celebrating Steve Reich at 90 with the Colin Curry Group. Steve Reich is one of America's leading composers. He was trained as a drummer. His music has consistently focused on issues of rhythmic variation and repetition within a minimalist's texture, not without an intensity of color, mood, and depth. Described by Steve Reich as one of the finest musicians in the world today, Colin Curry is a soloist and chamber musician who champions new music at the very highest level and has premiered a number of works by Reich. To celebrate the composer's 90th, he curated a program of music for pieces of wood, mallet quartet, and drumming, perhaps Reich's most famous work, first performed in 1971. This concert was recorded live on the 12th of February of this year at the Centro de Cultura Contemporánea Conde Duque.

bustle of Hong Kong as we try to keep up with the ever-growing complexities of our daily lives, it's important to set aside time for our spiritual needs. We have set aside an hour for you every Sunday at noon for our church service program on RTHK Radio 4. 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

0: RTHK, the news at 10 with Peter Caveos. Chief Executive John Lee says young people's future is at the center of Hong Kong's first five-year plan and the policy address he announced last month. In a video message at a youth summit, Lee said the government and the business sector will jointly launch a youth employment and internship program offering 30,000 places over the next 2 years. He said Hong Kong is the place where young people can build their careers.
1: For our young people, I firmly believe that your opportunities ahead outweigh the difficulties. The Hong Kong SAR government will join hands with all sectors to build platforms for you to thrive in Hong Kong, in our country, and in the global arena.
0: Medical sector lawmaker David Lam says Kai Tak Hospital, which had a phased opening today, is expected to bring a more even distribution of major acute medical facilities in the Kowloon region. Speaking to RTHK, Lam said the hospital would offer more choices for people living in the area.
2: With the increasingly aging population in the eastern Kowloon, you can expect an increase in the requirement for acute medical services. And I would foresee that some patients originally living in the Outer Gok area or maybe the Kai Tak area and the Wong Tai Sin area might move to the new hospital for services instead of going all the way to United Christian Hospital.
0: Chairman of the Elite Sports Committee has hailed the success of the Hong Kong China team, winning 11 gold, 19 silver, and 24 bronze medal at the Aichi Nagoya Asian Games to promote and inspire SAR athletes. Cheng Ling Kong has called for greater private sector sponsorship.
3: I think in the immediate future, greater commercial sponsor from our local corporation and major firm is urgently needed, because commercial support and sponsorship are a luxury for our elite sport development. They are essential to our sport development in the years ahead.
0: An owner's corporation has been fined for violating safety regulations over the deadly fall of a worker who had been pruning a tree. Janice Lowe with details.
4: Eastern Magistrates Court fined an owner's corporation in North Point $149,000 over the incident. The man, who was working at Kingsfield Garden in July last year, fell about 1.2 meters from the top of a parapet wall at the car park. He was sent to hospital with a head injury in a conscious state, but passed away 2 weeks later. After the Labor Department launched a prosecution, the court ruled that the incorporated owners of the residential building had violated the Occupational Safety and Health Ordinance.
0: Overseas, this year's Nobel Prize for Medicine is shared by a U.S. psychiatrist and two German scientists. Thomas Perlman, Secretary General of the Nobel Committee, announced the winners at the Karolinska Institution in Stockholm.
5: The Nobel Assembly at Karolinska Institutet has today decided to award the 2026 Nobel Prize in Physiology or Medicine jointly to Karl Deisseroth, Peter Hegemann, and Georg Nagel for their discoveries concerning light-gated ion channels and optogenetics. All three, they were very surprised. All three said the same thing, that they thought it was absolutely wonderful to receive the prize with the other two.
0: The Nobel Assembly said the trio were honored for their discovery of a molecular switch for nerve cells. Their research involves controlling nerve signals with light and how specific cell types contribute to behaviors like learning, fear, addiction, and movement. Spanish Prime Minister Pedro Sanchez says he would call an early election for November 29th after Parliament rejected housing relief measures proposed by his government. In recent weeks, Spaniards have demanded solutions from the government over housing affordability, holding protests in cities across the country. In a televised address, Sanchez, who has been in office since 2018, said his aim was to secure a much broader progressive majority in Parliament.
6: Tras informar como corresponde al jefe del Estado,
7: the people of Spain must decide whether you wish to join that far-right wave that leads to regression wherever it governs, or whether you want Spain to remain a bastion of openness, social justice, and environmental responsibility. Whether you want our country to go backwards or continue to move forward. Whether you prefer a government that works in the interests of the majority of society, or whether you prefer to hand over the reins of the country to a far-right coalition.
0: And the weather forecast for tonight and tomorrow, mainly cloudy and dry, slightly cooler tomorrow morning. The minimum temperature will be around 23 degrees in the urban areas, a couple degrees lower in the new territory. Sunny periods during the day with a maximum temperature of around 29 degrees. Currently, it is 26 degrees at the observatory with a relative humidity of around 64%. And that is the news from RTHK.
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0: RTHK, the news at 11 with Todd Harding. Tonight's headlines. Kaitak Hospital opens with the new facility impressing patients. The chief executive paints a bright future for Hong Kong's youth, and the chairman of the Elite Sports Committee calls for greater private sector sponsorship to inspire SAR athletes. The chief executive of the Kai Tak Hospital, Eric Jung, says the new facility has been running smoothly on its first day of operation. Speaking to reporters after inspecting the hospital in the morning, Jung said the Family Medicine Center was the first to open, offering another healthcare option for residents in the Kowloon Central Cluster.
1: There are a total of 350 quotas for today, and as far as I know, this morning about 290-something quota has been booked. So there are still a small number of quota left for today. And we will be starting our service gradually. On the 26th of October, we will be moving our specialist outpatient clinics of surgery and neurosurgery to this place to start service. And on the 12th of November, we will be moving our biggest specialty to start service here. That's the Department of Medicine.
0: Medical sector lawmaker David Lam says the new Kai Tak Hospital is expected to bring about a more even distribution of major acute medical facilities in the Kowloon region. Speaking to RTHK, Lam said the hospital would offer more choices for people living in the area.
2: With the increasingly aging population in the eastern Kowloon, you can expect an increase in the requirement for acute medical services. And I would foresee that some patients originally living in the Outer Gok area or maybe the Kai Tak area and the Wong Dai Sin area might move to the new hospital for services instead of going all the way to United Christian Hospital.
0: Health Minister Loh Chung Mao says Kai Tak Hospital is crucial for Hong Kong in coping with the rising demand for healthcare services. Inspecting the facility, Loh also said transport arrangements for the hospital are convenient. Chief Executive John Lee says the future of young people is at the centre of Hong Kong's first five-year plan and the policy address he announced last month. In a video message at a youth summit, Lee said the government and the business sector will jointly launch a youth employment and internship program offering 30,000 places over the next 2 years. He said Hong Kong is the place where young people can build their careers.
3: For our young people, I firmly believe that your opportunities ahead outweigh the difficulties. The Hong Kong SAR government will join hands with all sectors to build platforms for you to thrive in Hong Kong, in our country, and in the global arena.
0: The chairman of the Elite Sports Committee has hailed the success of the Hong Kong China team, winning 11 gold, 19 silver, and 24 bronze medals at the Asian Games in Nagoya. To promote and inspire SAR athletes, Chen King Leung has called for greater private sector sponsorship.
4: I think in the immediate future, greater commercial sponsor from our local corporation and major firm is urgently needed, because commercial support and sponsorship are a luxury for our elite sport development. They are essential to our sport development in the years ahead.
0: The Transport Department says all the signage and information systems at the public transport interchange of the new Huanggang Port facility are ready. Janice Lowe has details.
5: The department stressed that information systems will continue to be reviewed and improved based on passenger feedback. It said in a social media post that it has installed additional display screens at key locations and boarding areas to show route destinations, stops, and boarding positions for buses and minibuses. Large directional signages featuring transport mode icons, route numbers, and directions have been placed at major points within the interchange. The department said public transport operators have also set up route signs and queue rails to ensure orderly boarding. In the initial period of the crossing's opening, service ambassadors will be stationed on the second floor concourse to help travelers choose the most suitable way to reach urban areas.
0: And the weather forecast, mainly cloudy and dry and slightly cooler in the morning with a minimum temperature of about 23 degrees in town, a few degrees lower in the New Territories. Sunny periods later with a high of about 29 degrees. Winds will be moderate to fresh north to northeasterlies. It'll be windier and slightly cooler in the mornings in the following couple of days. Fine and dry with temperatures rising gradually in the latter part of this week through into next week. Currently at the observatory, 25 degrees Celsius, relative humidity just 64%. 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The time is coming up to 11 o'clock.
6: Hong Kong's five-year plan is announced. We will forge a blissful, vibrant, and innovative northern metropolis based on one town, five elements development concept. The three university towns drive technology, industry, and talent development. Speed up the He Tao Shenzhen Hong Kong Science and Technology Innovation Cooperation Zone development. Enact the Northern Metropolis Development Ordinance to streamline control and expedite railway and road projects.
7: Hong Kong's first five-year plan and the 2026 policy address have been announced.
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This is Reflections. I am Cecilia Chui. Tonight's sharing is inspired by the birthday of Mary, our Blessed Mother of Jesus Christ. As you may know, we do not celebrate the birthdays of the saints. Instead, we celebrate the day they died, because that is the day they were born into the joys of heaven. But the birth of Mary, celebrated on 8th September, is an exception. We do celebrate her birthday because she came into this world full of grace, and she was to be the mother of Jesus. In our daily lives, we have celebrated numerous birthdays. For many young parents, they have hosted birthday parties for their children in interesting ways. We always wish family members, relatives, and friends to have good health and good fortune. In fact, apart from celebrations, we should practice loving one another. Likewise, in order to show respect and love to our Blessed Mother, Mary, have we ever thought of following her good deeds? I believe the basics are that we should embrace generosity and service, as well as love and devotion in our lives. The Blessed Mother loves to hear the rosary. Let us pray and give her a great gift. Hail Mary, full of grace, our Lord is with thee. Blessed art thou among women, and blessed is the fruit of thy womb, Jesus. Holy Mary, Mother of God, pray for us sinners, now and at the hour of our death. Amen.

0: RTHK, the news at 12 with Todd Harding. Medical sector lawmaker David Land says Kaitak Hospital, which had a phased opening yesterday, is expected to bring a more even distribution of major acute medical facilities in the Kowloon region. Speaking to RTHK, Land said the hospital will offer more choices for people living in the area.
1: With the increasingly aging population in the eastern Kowloon, you can expect an increase in the requirement for acute medical services. And I would foresee that some patients originally living in the Outer Gok area or maybe the Kaitak area and the Wong Dai Sin area might move to the new hospital for services instead of going all the way to United Christian Hospital.
0: The Transport Department says all the signage and information systems at the public transport interchange of the new Huanggang Port facility are ready. Janice Lowe has more details.
2: The department stressed that information systems will continue to be reviewed and improved based on passenger feedback. It said in a social media post that it has installed additional display screens at key locations and boarding areas to show route destinations, stops, and boarding positions for buses and minibuses. Large directional signages featuring transport mode icons, route numbers, and directions have been placed at major points within the interchange. The department said public transport operators have also set up route signs and queue rails to ensure orderly boarding. In the initial period of the crossing's opening, service ambassadors will be stationed on the second floor concourse to help travelers choose the most suitable way to reach urban areas.
0: Authorities have given the green light for a fertility clinic to resume full treatment services from today. Heal Fertility was earlier ordered to suspend a majority of its services over a mix-up of embryo samples earlier this year. Here's Janice Lowe again.
2: The Council on Human Reproductive Technology had ordered the clinic to suspend 14 of its 17 treatment services and take remedial and improvement measures after the case came to light in July. Now, after holding a special meeting, the council said it was convinced that the firm had made relevant rectification following a spot check last month. It noted that the clinic refined its internal sample handling procedures, strengthened staff training, and upgraded laboratory management and security systems by installing CCTV surveillance on the premises and biometric locks on all cryostorage tanks, among other efforts.
0: This year's Nobel Prize for Medicine is shared by a U.S. psychiatrist and two German scientists. Thomas Perlmann, Secretary General of the Nobel Committee, announced the winners at the Karolinska Institute in Stockholm.
3: The Nobel Assembly at Karolinska Institute has today decided to award the 2026 Nobel Prize in Physiology or Medicine jointly to Karl Deisseroth, Peter Hegemann and Georg Nagel for their discoveries concerning light-gated ion channels and optogenetics. All three, they were very surprised. All three said the same thing, that they thought it was absolutely wonderful to receive the prize with other two.
0: The Nobel Assembly said the trio were honored for their discovery of a molecular switch for nerve cells. Their research involves controlling nerve signals with light and investigating how specific cell types contribute to behaviors like learning, fear, addiction, and movement. Spanish Prime Minister Pedro Sanchez says he will call an early election for November the 29th after Parliament rejected the housing relief measures proposed by his government. In recent weeks, Spaniards have demanded solutions from the government over housing affordability, holding protests in cities across the country. In a televised address, Sanchez, who's been in office since 2018, said his aim was to secure a much broader, progressive majority in Parliament.
4: Tras informar como corresponde al jefe del Estado,
5: the people of Spain must decide whether you wish to join that far-right wave that leads to regression wherever it governs, or whether you want Spain to remain a bastion of openness, social justice, and environmental responsibility, whether you want our country to go backwards or continue to move forward, whether you prefer a government that works in the interests of the majority of society, or whether you prefer to hand over the reins of the country to a far-right coalition.
0: And the weather forecast, mainly cloudy and dry, slightly cooler in the morning with a minimum temperature of about 23 degrees in town, a few degrees lower in the New Territories. Sunny periods later with a high of about 29 degrees. Currently at the observatory, 25 degrees Celsius, humidity just 66%. News and weather, RTHK.

RTHK Radio 4，香港电台第四台。You're tuning into Radio 4's Night Music. I'm Leanne Nichols. In this coming hour, we're going to begin with the second movement from the Violin Sonata No. 10 in G Major by Beethoven, with the soloist Yasin Todorov on violin, accompanied by Rushka Charativa on the piano. And following that, you'll hear the second movement from the Symphony in A Major by Camille Saint-Saëns, performed by the Malmö Symphony Orchestra, conducted by Marc Sustroth. And to end, three motets, Opus 76 by Emin Rubra, and performed by the 16, with Harry Christophers as conductor. Do enjoy.

On Night Music, you heard the violinist Nigel Kennedy with the Polish Chamber Orchestra conducted by Jacek Gabski in a performance of the Nocturne in E-flat major, Opus 9, number 2, by Chopin and arranged by Debski. And that was followed by an excerpt from Scheherazade, The Prince and the Princess by Nikolai Rimsky-Korsakov with the Paris Orchestra conducted by Rostropovich. And finally, the Andantino from Moment Musical, Opus 16 by Rachmaninoff with pianist Alba Ventura.

0: RTHK, the news at 1 with Todd Harding. Medical sector lawmaker David Land says Kaitak Hospital, which had a phased opening yesterday, is expected to bring a more even distribution of major acute medical facilities in the Kowloon region. Speaking to RTHK, Land said the hospital will offer more choices for people living in the area.
1: With the increasingly aging population in the eastern Kowloon, you can expect an increase in the requirement for acute medical services. And I would foresee that some patients originally living in the Outer Gok area or maybe the Kaitak area and the Wong Dai Sin area might move to the new hospital for services instead of going all the way to United Christian Hospital.
0: The Transport Department says all the signage and information systems at the public transport interchange of the new Huanggang Port facility are ready. Janice Lowe has more details.
2: The department stressed that information systems will continue to be reviewed and improved based on passenger feedback. It said in a social media post that it has installed additional display screens at key locations and boarding areas to show route destinations, stops, and boarding positions for buses and minibuses. Large directional signages featuring transport mode icons, route numbers, and directions have been placed at major points within the interchange. The department said public transport operators have also set up route signs and queue rails to ensure orderly boarding. In the initial period of the crossing's opening, service ambassadors will be stationed on the second floor concourse to help travelers choose the most suitable way to reach urban areas.
0: Authorities have given the green light for a fertility clinic to resume full treatment services from today. Heal Fertility was earlier ordered to suspend a majority of its services over a mix-up of embryo samples earlier this year. Here's Janice Lowe again.
2: The Council on Human Reproductive Technology had ordered the clinic to suspend 14 of its 17 treatment services and take remedial and improvement measures after the case came to light in July. Now, after holding a special meeting, the council said it was convinced that the firm had made relevant rectification following a spot check last month. It noted that the clinic refined its internal sample handling procedures, strengthened staff training, and upgraded laboratory management and security systems by installing CCTV surveillance on the premises and biometric locks on all cryostorage tanks, among other efforts.
0: Overseas, this year's Nobel Prize for Medicine is shared by a U.S. psychiatrist and two German scientists. Thomas Perlmann, Secretary General of the Nobel Committee, announced the winners at the Karolinska Institute in Stockholm.
3: The Nobel Assembly at Karolinska Institute has today decided to award the 2026 Nobel Prize in Physiology or Medicine jointly to Karl Deisseroth, Peter Hegemann and Georg Nagel for their discoveries concerning light-gated ion channels and optogenetics. All three, they were very surprised. All three said the same thing, that they thought it was absolutely wonderful to receive the prize with other two.
0: The Nobel Assembly said the trio were honored for their discovery of a molecular switch for nerve cells. Their research involves controlling nerve signals with light and investigating how specific cell types contribute to behaviors like learning, fear, addiction, and movement. Spanish Prime Minister Pedro Sanchez says he will call an early election for November the 29th after Parliament rejected the housing relief measures proposed by his government. In recent weeks, Spaniards have demanded solutions from the government over housing affordability, holding protests in cities across the country. In a televised address, Sanchez, who's been in office since 2018, said his aim was to secure a much broader progressive majority in Parliament.
4: Tras informar como corresponde al jefe del Estado.
5: The people of Spain must decide whether you wish to join that far-right wave that leads to regression wherever it governs, or whether you want Spain to remain a bastion of openness, social justice, and environmental responsibility. Whether you want our country to go backwards or continue to move forward. Whether you prefer a government that works in the interests of the majority of society, or whether you prefer to hand over the reins of the country to a far-right coalition.
0: to the weather forecast, mainly cloudy and dry, slightly cooler this morning with a minimum temperature of about 23 degrees in town, a few degrees lower in the new territories. There'll be sunny periods later with a high of about 29 degrees. Currently at the observatory, 25 degrees Celsius, relative humidity just 65%. News and weather, RTHK.

RTHK Radio 4 香港电台第四台。You're listening to Night Music here on Radio 4. I'm Leanne Nichols. To begin this hour, we'll be listening to Liadov's The Enchanted Lake in a recording by the Cleveland Orchestra conducted by George Sell. And that will be followed by the Largo from the Cello Sonata by Shostakovich, performed by the cellist Yo-Yo Ma with Emmanuel Axe at the piano. And finally, the Violin Concerto No. 5 in A Major, the Turkish, will be listening to the opening movement of Mozart's work performed by Henning Kragerud on violin with the Norwegian Chamber Orchestra. Enjoy.

Some Night Music, your selection of music included The Spring Song by Sean Sibelius in a recording by the Lahti Symphony Orchestra conducted by Osmo Wenske. Then the first movement from the piano trio in F sharp minor by Arno Babayanian, performed by the Lincoln Trio. And you also heard the second movement of the Symphonia in A major by Michael Haydn, performed by the Czech Chamber Philharmonic Orchestra, Pardubice, conducted by Patrick Galois.

0: RTHK, the news at 2 with Todd Harding. Medical sector lawmaker David Land says Kaitak Hospital, which had a phased opening yesterday, is expected to bring a more even distribution of major acute medical facilities in the Kowloon region. Speaking to RTHK, Land said the hospital will offer more choices for people living in the area.
1: With the increasingly aging population in the eastern Kowloon, you can expect an increase in the requirement for acute medical services. And I would foresee that some patients originally living in the Outer Gok area or maybe the Kaitak area and the Wong Dai Sin area might move to the new hospital for services instead of going all the way to United Christian Hospital.
0: The Transport Department says all the signage and information systems at the public transport interchange of the new Huanggang Port facility are ready. Janice Lowe has more details.
2: The department stressed that information systems will continue to be reviewed and improved based on passenger feedback. It said in a social media post that it has installed additional display screens at key locations and boarding areas to show route destinations, stops, and boarding positions for buses and minibuses. Large directional signages featuring transport mode icons, route numbers, and directions have been placed at major points within the interchange. The department said public transport operators have also set up route signs and queue rails to ensure orderly boarding. In the initial period of the crossing's opening, service ambassadors will be stationed on the second floor concourse to help travelers choose the most suitable way to reach urban areas.
0: Authorities have given the green light for a fertility clinic to resume full treatment services from today. Heal Fertility was earlier ordered to suspend the majority of its services over a mix-up of embryo samples earlier this year. Here's Janice Lowe again.
2: The Council on Human Reproductive Technology had ordered the clinic to suspend 14 of its 17 treatment services and take remedial and improvement measures after the case came to light in July. Now, after holding a special meeting, the council said it was convinced that the firm had made relevant rectification following a spot check last month. It noted that the clinic refined its internal sample handling procedures, strengthened staff training, and upgraded laboratory management and security systems by installing CCTV surveillance on the premises and biometric locks on all cryostorage tanks, among other efforts.
0: Overseas, this year's Nobel Prize for Medicine is shared by a U.S. psychiatrist and two German scientists. Thomas Perlmann, Secretary General of the Nobel Committee, announced the winners at the Karolinska Institute in Stockholm.
3: The Nobel Assembly at Karolinska Institute has today decided to award the 2026 Nobel Prize in Physiology or Medicine jointly to Karl Deisseroth, Peter Hegemann and Georg Nagel for their discoveries concerning light-gated ion channels and optogenetics. All three, they were very surprised. All three said the same thing, that they thought it was absolutely wonderful to receive the prize with other two.
0: The Nobel Assembly said the trio were honored for their discovery of a molecular switch for nerve cells. Their research involves controlling nerve signals with light and investigating how specific cell types contribute to behaviors like learning, fear, addiction, and movement. Spanish Prime Minister Pedro Sanchez says he will call an early election for November the 29th after Parliament rejected the housing relief measures proposed by his government. In recent weeks, Spaniards have demanded solutions from the government over housing affordability, holding protests in cities across the country. Sanchez made the call in a televised address.
4: Tras informar como corresponde al jefe del Estado,
5: the people of Spain must decide whether you wish to join that far-right wave that leads to regression wherever it governs, or whether you want Spain to remain a bastion of openness, social justice, and environmental responsibility. Whether you want our country to go backwards or continue to move forward. Whether you prefer a government that works in the interests of the majority of society, or whether you prefer to hand over the reins of the country to a far-right coalition.
0: And the weather forecast, mainly cloudy and dry, slightly cooler this morning with a minimum temperature of about 23 degrees in town, a few degrees lower in the New Territories. Sunny periods later with a high of about 29 degrees. Winds will be moderate to fresh north to northeasterlies. Currently at the observatory, 25 degrees Celsius, relative humidity 69%. News and weather, RTHK.

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1: Thanks for joining us for Night Music. I'm Cleo Leung. The program this evening will begin with two lovely works. First, we will hear Augusta Maclay Lodge on the Baroque violin performing Thomas Baltzar's Prelude in G Major, followed by Franz Schubert's Fantasy in C Major Wanderer, D760, performed by pianist Claudio Arrau. Please enjoy.

We have just heard in order Aram Khachaturian's Lullaby from his Gaina Suite, performed by the London Symphony Orchestra conducted by Stanley Black, followed by Wolfgang Amadeus Mozart's String Quartet in G Major, Kirkel 80, performed by the Chiron Quartet, and finally concluding with Samuel Chappell's I Waited Patiently for the Lord, performed by the Handel and Haydn Society Choir, led by Harry Christophers.

0: RTHK, the news at 3 with Todd Harding. Medical sector lawmaker David Land says Kaitak Hospital, which had a phased opening yesterday, is expected to bring a more even distribution of major acute medical facilities in the Kowloon region. Speaking to RTHK, Land said the hospital will offer more choices for people living in the area.
1: With the increasingly aging population in the eastern Kowloon, you can expect an increase in the requirement for acute medical services. And I would foresee that some patients originally living in the Outer Gok area or maybe the Kaitak area and the Wong Dai Sin area might move to the new hospital for services instead of going all the way to United Christian Hospital.
0: The Transport Department says all the signage and information systems at the public transport interchange of the new Huanggang Port Facility are ready. Janice Lowe has more details.
2: The department stressed that information systems will continue to be reviewed and improved based on passenger feedback. It said in a social media post that it has installed additional display screens at key locations and boarding areas to show route destinations, stops, and boarding positions for buses and minibuses. Large directional signages featuring transport mode icons, route numbers, and directions have been placed at major points within the interchange. The department said public transport operators have also set up route signs and queue rails to ensure orderly boarding. In the initial period of the crossing's opening, service ambassadors will be stationed on the second floor concourse to help travelers choose the most suitable way to reach urban areas.
0: Authorities have given the green light for a fertility clinic to resume full treatment services from today. Heal Fertility was earlier ordered to suspend a majority of its services over a mix-up of embryo samples earlier this year. Here's Janice Lowe again.
2: The Council on Human Reproductive Technology had ordered the clinic to suspend 14 of its 17 treatment services and take remedial and improvement measures after the case came to light in July. Now, after holding a special meeting, the council said it was convinced that the firm had made relevant rectification following a spot check last month. It noted that the clinic refined its internal sample handling procedures, strengthened staff training, and upgraded laboratory management and security systems by installing CCTV surveillance on the premises and biometric locks on all cryo storage tanks, among other efforts.
0: Overseas, this year's Nobel Prize for Medicine is shared by a U.S. psychiatrist and two German scientists. Thomas Perlmann, Secretary General of the Nobel Committee, announced the winners at the Karolinska Institute in Stockholm.
3: The Nobel Assembly at Karolinska Institute has today decided to award the 2026 Nobel Prize in Physiology or Medicine jointly to Karl Deisseroth, Peter Hegemann and Georg Nagel for their discoveries concerning light-gated ion channels and optogenetics. All three, they were very surprised. All three said the same thing, that they thought it was absolutely wonderful to receive the prize with the other two.
0: The Nobel Assembly said the trio were honored for their discovery of a molecular switch for nerve cells. Their research involves controlling nerve signals with light and investigating how specific cell types contribute to behaviors like learning, fear, addiction, and movement. Spanish Prime Minister Pedro Sanchez says he will call an early election for November the 29th after Parliament rejected the housing relief measures proposed by his government. In recent weeks, Spaniards have demanded solutions from the government over housing affordability, holding protests in cities across the country. Sanchez made the call in a televised address.
4: Tras informar como corresponde al jefe del Estado,
5: the people of Spain must decide whether you wish to join that far-right wave that leads to regression wherever it governs, or whether you want Spain to remain a bastion of openness, social justice, and environmental responsibility. Whether you want our country to go backwards or continue to move forward. Whether you prefer a government that works in the interests of the majority of society, or whether you prefer to hand over the reins of the country to a far-right coalition.
0: To the weather forecast, mainly cloudy and dry and slightly cooler this morning with a minimum temperature of about 23 degrees in town, a few degrees lower in the New Territories. Sunny periods later with a high of about 29 degrees. Winds will be moderate to fresh, north to northeasterlies. Currently at the observatory, 24 degrees Celsius, relative humidity at 66%. News and weather, RTHK.

RTHK Radio 4 香港电台第四台。Welcome to Night Music. I'm Cleo Leung. For our listening pleasure, we have three works to begin our audio journey. First, we will hear pianist Jean-Marc Lizade performing Frédéric Chopin's Mazurka in A minor, Opus Posthumus 68, No. 2, followed by Benjamin Britten's Suite for Harp, Opus 83, performed by harpist Lavinia Meyer. Finally, we will hear the Shanghai Chinese Orchestra conducted by Yan Hui Cheng performing Yan Hui Cheng's The Lake from the Sound of Water.

We have just heard an order, Johann Sebastian Bach's Fugue from his Sonata No. 3 in C major, performed by violinist Hilary Hahn, followed by the third movement from Gustav Mahler's Titan Symphony No. 1, performed by the Bavarian Radio Symphony Orchestra conducted by Yannick Nezet-Seguin, and finally concluding with Astor Piazzolla's Adios Nonino, performed by pianist Achilles Della Vigne.

0: RTHK, the news at 4 with Todd Harding. Medical sector lawmaker David Lamb says Kaitak Hospital, which had a phased opening yesterday, is expected to bring a more even distribution of major acute medical facilities in the Kowloon region. Speaking to RTHK, Lamb said the hospital will offer more choices for people living in the area.
1: With the increasingly aging population in the eastern Kowloon, you can expect an increase in the requirement for acute medical services. And I would foresee that some patients originally living in the Outer Gok area or maybe the Kaitak area and the Wong Dai Sin area might move to the new hospital for services instead of going all the way to United Christian Hospital.
0: The Transport Department says all the signage and information systems at the public transport interchange of the new Huanggang Port facility are ready. Janice Lowe has more details.
2: The department stressed that information systems will continue to be reviewed and improved based on passenger feedback. It said in a social media post that it has installed additional display screens at key locations and boarding areas to show route destinations, stops, and boarding positions for buses and minibuses. Large directional signages featuring transport mode icons, route numbers, and directions have been placed at major points within the interchange. The department said public transport operators have also set up route signs and queue rails to ensure orderly boarding. In the initial period of the crossing's opening, service ambassadors will be stationed on the second-floor concourse to help travelers choose the most suitable way to reach urban areas.
0: Authorities have given the green light for a fertility clinic to resume full treatment services from today. Heal Fertility was earlier ordered to suspend a majority of its services over a mix-up of embryo samples earlier this year. Here's Janice Lowe again.
2: The Council on Human Reproductive Technology had ordered the clinic to suspend 14 of its 17 treatment services and take remedial and improvement measures after the case came to light in July. Now, after holding a special meeting, the council said it was convinced that the firm had made relevant rectification following a spot check last month. It noted that the clinic refined its internal sample handling procedures, strengthened staff training, and upgraded laboratory management and security systems by installing CCTV surveillance on the premises and biometric locks on all cryostorage tanks, among other efforts.
0: Overseas, this year's Nobel Prize for Medicine is shared by a U.S. psychiatrist and two German scientists. Thomas Perlmann, Secretary General of the Nobel Committee, announced the winners at the Karolinska Institute in Stockholm.
3: The Nobel Assembly at Karolinska Institute has today decided to award the 2026 Nobel Prize in Physiology or Medicine jointly to Karl Deisseroth, Peter Hegemann and Georg Nagel for their discoveries concerning light-gated ion channels and optogenetics. All three, they were very surprised. All three said the same thing, that they thought it was absolutely wonderful to receive the prize with the other two.
0: The Nobel Assembly said the trio were honored for their discovery of a molecular switch for nerve cells. Their research involves controlling nerve signals with light and investigating how specific cell types contribute to behaviors like learning, fear, addiction, and movement. Spanish Prime Minister Pedro Sanchez says he will call an early election for November the 29th after Parliament rejected the housing relief measures proposed by his government. In recent weeks, Spaniards have demanded solutions from the government over housing affordability, holding protests in cities across the country. Sanchez made the call in a televised address.
4: Tras informar como corresponde al jefe del Estado,
5: the people of Spain must decide whether you wish to join that far-right wave that leads to regression wherever it governs, or whether you want Spain to remain a bastion of openness, social justice, and environmental responsibility. Whether you want our country to go backwards or continue to move forward. Whether you prefer a government that works in the interests of the majority of society, or whether you prefer to hand over the reins of the country to a far-right coalition.
0: And the weather forecast, mainly cloudy and dry and slightly cooler this morning with a minimum temperature of about 23 degrees in town, a few degrees even lower in the New Territories. Sunny periods later with a high of about 29 degrees. Winds will be moderate to fresh, north to northeasterlies currently at the observatory, 24 degrees Celsius, humidity at 67%. News and weather, RTHK.

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1: Welcome to Night Music. I'm Isaac Drosha, bringing you first Richard Strauss's Cello Sonata in F Major, the second movement, performed by Maximilian Hornung on the cello and Paul Rivenis on the piano, and César Franck's Symphony in D Minor, second movement, performed by the New York Philharmonic Orchestra led by Kurt Mazur, and a traditional Chinese melody, Lofty Mountains, Flowing River, performed by Luo Jing on the zheng.

We just heard My Soul Thirsts for God from Psalm 42 by Felix Mendelssohn with soprano Christian Baumann and the Gulbenkian Orchestra led by Michel Corbos. And CPE Bach Sonata No. 3 in F minor with Giovanni Togni on the tangent piano. And Béla Bartók's Elegy from the Concerto for Orchestra performed by the Chicago Symphony Orchestra led by Pierre Boulez. You've been listening to Night Music.

0: RTHK, the news at 5 with Todd Harding. Medical sector lawmaker David Lamb says Kaitak Hospital, which had a phased opening yesterday, is expected to bring a more even distribution of major acute medical facilities in the Kowloon region. Speaking to RTHK, Lamb said the hospital will offer more choices for people living in the area.
1: With the increasingly aging population in the eastern Kowloon, you can expect an increase in the requirement for acute medical services. And I would foresee that some patients originally living in the Outer Gok area or maybe the Kaitak area and the Wong Dai Sin area might move to the new hospital for services instead of going all the way to United Christian Hospital.
0: The Transport Department says all the signage and information systems at the public transport interchange of the new Huanggang Port facility are ready. Janice Lowe has more details.
2: The department stressed that information systems will continue to be reviewed and improved based on passenger feedback. It said in a social media post that it has installed additional display screens at key locations and boarding areas to show route destinations, stops, and boarding positions for buses and minibuses. Large directional signages featuring transport mode icons, route numbers, and directions have been placed at major points within the interchange. The department said public transport operators have also set up route signs and queue rails to ensure orderly boarding. In the initial period of the crossing's opening, service ambassadors will be stationed on the second floor concourse to help travelers choose the most suitable way to reach urban areas.
0: Authorities have given the green light for a fertility clinic to resume full treatment services from today. Heal Fertility was earlier ordered to suspend a majority of its services over a mix-up of embryo samples earlier this year. Here's Janice Lowe again.
2: The Council on Human Reproductive Technology had ordered the clinic to suspend 14 of its 17 treatment services and take remedial and improvement measures after the case came to light in July. Now, after holding a special meeting, the council said it was convinced that the firm had made relevant rectification following a spot check last month. It noted that the clinic refined its internal sample handling procedures, strengthened staff training, and upgraded laboratory management and security systems by installing CCTV surveillance on the premises and biometric locks on all cryostorage tanks, among other efforts.
0: Turning overseas, this year's Nobel Prize for Medicine is shared by a US psychiatrist and two German scientists. Thomas Perlmann, Secretary General of the Nobel Committee, announced the winners at the Karolinska Institute in Stockholm.
3: The Nobel Assembly at Karolinska Institute has today decided to award the 2026 Nobel Prize in Physiology or Medicine jointly to Karl Deisseroth, Peter Hegemann and Georg Nagel for their discoveries concerning light-gated ion channels and optogenetics. All three, they were very surprised. All three said the same thing, that they thought it was absolutely wonderful to receive the prize with other two.
0: Spanish Prime Minister Pedro Sanchez says he will call an early election for November the 29th after Parliament rejected the housing relief measures proposed by his government. In recent weeks, Spaniards have demanded solutions from the government over housing affordability, holding protests in cities across the country. Sanchez made the announcement in a televised address.
4: Tras informar como corresponde al jefe del Estado,
5: the people of Spain must decide whether you wish to join that far-right wave that leads to regression wherever it governs, or whether you want Spain to remain a bastion of openness, social justice, and environmental responsibility. Whether you want our country to go backwards or continue to move forward. Whether you prefer a government that works in the interests of the majority of society, or whether you prefer to hand over the reins of the country to a far-right coalition.
0: To finance news, and on Wall Street, the Nasdaq has notched a record high close, lifted by AI heavyweight Nvidia and Microsoft. Meta Platforms and Tesla rose as well. Investors also focused on a dip in oil prices and looked ahead to quarterly earnings reports. The Nasdaq rose 1.1% to 27,477. The S&P 500 rose 0.7% to 7,774, while the Dow rose 0.2% to 51,268. And the weather, mainly cloudy and dry, slightly cooler this morning and sunny periods later with a high of about 29 degrees. Currently at the observatory, 24 degrees, humidity 67%. News and weather, RTHK.

0: RTHK Radio 4 香港电台第四台，
1: Welcome to Night Music. I'm Isaac Droscher. We bring you first Johannes Brahms' Piano Trio No. 2 in C minor, the second movement, performed by Renaud Capuçon on the violin, Gauthier Capuçon on the cello, and Nicolas Angelich on the piano. And Claude Debussy's Six Epigraphes Antiques, orchestrated by Ernest Ansermet, with Sui Roman Orchestra led by Kazuki Yamada.

And we just heard Giovanni Bononcini's My Unhappy Constancy, performed by the countertenor Jakub Józef Orliński, and Il Pomodoro, led by Maxim Emelianichev. And Jon Leif's Variation Pastorale for Quartet, based on a theme by Beethoven, with members of the Reykjavik Chamber Orchestra. And Ludwig von Beethoven's Piano Sonata No. 12 in A-flat major, the first movement, with Roland Pontignan on the piano. You've been listening to Night Music.

0: RTHK, the news at 6 with Todd Harding. Medical sector lawmaker David Lamb says Kaitak Hospital, which had a phased opening yesterday, is expected to bring a more even distribution of major acute medical facilities in the Kowloon region. Speaking to RTHK, Lamb said the hospital will offer more choices for people living in the area.
1: With the increasingly aging population in the eastern Kowloon, you can expect an increase in the requirement for acute medical services. And I would foresee that some patients originally living in the Outer Gok area or maybe the Kaitak area and the Wong Dai Sin area might move to the new hospital for services instead of going all the way to United Christian Hospital.
0: The Transport Department says all the signage and information systems at the public transport interchange of the new Huanggang Port Facility are ready. Janice Lowe has more details.
2: The department stressed that information systems will continue to be reviewed and improved based on passenger feedback. It said in a social media post that it has installed additional display screens at key locations and boarding areas to show route destinations, stops, and boarding positions for buses and minibuses. Large directional signages featuring transport mode icons, route numbers, and directions have been placed at major points within the interchange. The department said public transport operators have also set up route signs and queue rails to ensure orderly boarding. In the initial period of the crossing's opening, service ambassadors will be stationed on the second floor concourse to help travelers choose the most suitable way to reach urban areas.
0: Authorities have given the green light for a fertility clinic to resume full treatment services from today. Heal Fertility was earlier ordered to suspend a majority of its services over a mix-up of embryo samples earlier this year. Here's Janice Lowe again.
2: The Council on Human Reproductive Technology had ordered the clinic to suspend 14 of its 17 treatment services and take remedial and improvement measures after the case came to light in July. Now, after holding a special meeting, the council said it was convinced that the firm had made relevant rectification following a spot check last month. It noted that the clinic refined its internal sample handling procedures, strengthened staff training, and upgraded laboratory management and security systems by installing CCTV surveillance on the premises and biometric locks on all cryostorage tanks, among other efforts.
0: Overseas, this year's Nobel Prize for Medicine is shared by a U.S. psychiatrist and two German scientists. Thomas Perlmann, Secretary General of the Nobel Committee, announced the winners at the Karolinska Institute in Stockholm.
3: The Nobel Assembly at Karolinska Institute has today decided to award the 2026 Nobel Prize in Physiology or Medicine jointly to Karl Deisseroth, Peter Hegemann and Georg Nagel for their discoveries concerning light-gated ion channels and optogenetics. All three, they were very surprised. All three said the same thing, that they thought it was absolutely wonderful to receive the prize with other two.
0: Spanish Prime Minister Pedro Sanchez says he will call an early election for November the 29th after Parliament rejected the housing relief measures proposed by his government. In recent weeks, Spaniards have demanded solutions from the government over housing affordability, holding protests in cities across the country. Sanchez made the announcement in a televised address.
4: Tras informar como corresponde al jefe del Estado,
5: the people of Spain must decide whether you wish to join that far-right wave that leads to regression wherever it governs, or whether you want Spain to remain a bastion of openness, social justice, and environmental responsibility. Whether you want our country to go backwards or continue to move forward. Whether you prefer a government that works in the interests of the majority of society, or whether you prefer to hand over the reins of the country to a far-right coalition.
0: To finance news, and on Wall Street, the Nasdaq has notched a record high close, lifted by AI heavyweight Nvidia and Microsoft. Meta Platforms and Tesla rose as well. Investors also focused on a dip in oil prices. The Nasdaq rose 1.1% to 27,477. The S&P 500 rose 0.7% to 7,774, while the Dow rose 0.2% to 51,268. And the weather forecast, mainly cloudy and dry and slightly cooler this morning. Sunny periods later with a high of about 29 degrees. Currently at the observatory, 24 degrees Celsius. Relative humidity at 68%. News and weather, RTHK.

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2: Hello and welcome to OBARD. The program will start with one of the Bachianas Brasileiras of Villa-Lobos, the number 5 aria, performed here by Barbara Hendricks with the cellos of the Royal Philharmonic Orchestra.

That was the Bacchianas Brasileiras No. 5 aria by Villa-Lobos, performed by Barbara Hendricks with the cellos of the Royal Philharmonic Orchestra. Next on Obard, the Serenade No. 1 in D, Opus 11 by Brahms, played by the London Symphony Orchestra, directed by Michael Tilson Thomas.

That was The Serenade No. 1 in D, Opus 11 by Brahms, played by the London Symphony Orchestra, conducted by Michael Tilson Thomas. You're with Radio 4.

0: RTHK, the news at 7 with Wendy Wong. U.S. President Donald Trump said there was a threat that led the United States to pull its bombers from a UK airbase. His comments come after the Pentagon confirmed all B-1 bombers had been withdrawn from RAF effort following an incident nearby.
1: They didn't fly out by accident. But there were some threats, and rather than tempting the enemy, we'll capture the enemy and beat the enemy, but why should we leave them there? So we moved them around a little bit, not very far.
0: A former OpenAI and Anthropic employee has warned that leading AI companies do not know how to stop AI systems from pursuing goals their developers never assigned. Whistleblower Jacob Coxon was testifying at a New York City Council hearing as lawmakers consider a package of bills to establish safeguards around the technology. Council Speaker Julie Menon says the council wants to support innovation while putting responsible safeguards in place.
2: Whether AI becomes a force for good or ill depends on us. And by us, I mean all of us, the people of this city, of this country, and of our world. Like most technologies before it, the potential consequences for AI are enormous. But unlike most technologies before it, those consequences have never been so existential.
0: At the hearing, Coxon said that given the stakes, AI companies are being extremely reckless. Thousands of protesters have taken to the streets of Barcelona to demonstrate against Spain's worsening housing crisis on the same day that Prime Minister announced a snap election for November. One protester said she doesn't believe today's political institutions have the answer.
3: We're going to keep fighting. We know that the solution is not on the political institutions nowadays. The supposed to be more progressive government of the history has been actually like making our conditions worse, but we know that the far right and the right won't make it better for us. So with elections, anything that happens, we know that we're going to keep fighting and we're going to be in the streets and organizing the unions, and we think that this is our place and this is where we have to be.
0: A teenager has lost a hand in the latest French high school protests. The 15-year-old picked up a stun grenade fired by riot police and it exploded. The top government official for the Pas-de-Calais region, François-Xavier Lange, said the boy's life is not in danger.
4: There was a gathering of high school students, 200, 250 in total, who, early in the morning, threw a whole series of things at the police. Who were those from the local area, at least at the start. When I say things, they were stones and fireworks. The instruction was given by the interdepartmental director of the National Police, obviously with my agreement, to move in a deployment of riot police to maintain order, and it is within this context that this event took place.
0: France has been shaken by a wave of student demonstrations since late September demanding better classroom conditions. More than 200 students have been injured in the violence. Laboratory worker at a plague research institute in Siberia has fallen ill and died in undisclosed circumstances, prompting authorities to quarantine dozens of people. The death has sparked public health fears on social media, but authorities say the situation is under control. The World Health Organization says that based on available information, the public health risk to the general population appears to be low. It says new risk assessments will be carried out once more information becomes available. The UN has condemned an attack on humanitarian trucks in Sudan, warning of worsening hunger and displacement as violence disrupts aid operations. UN Deputy Spokesperson Farhan Haq says the trucks were clearly marked as humanitarian vehicles.
5: In the Kordofan region, drone strikes continue to kill, injure civilians and disrupt humanitarian operations. In South Kordofan, an aerial attack on October 3rd hit two World Food Programme contracted trucks in the town of Diling, killing one driver and damaging food supplies. The Undersecretary General for Humanitarian Affairs, Tom Fletcher, called the targeting and killing of colleagues delivering humanitarian aid in Sudan unacceptable, stressing that this must stop.
0: On Wall Street, the Nasdaq closed at a record high, lifted by AI heavyweight Nvidia and Microsoft. Meta and Tesla also rose. Investors also focused on a dip in oil prices and looked ahead to quarterly earnings. The news from RTHK. Firing practice will be carried out at the Sanwai Tailing Range and Qingshan Firing Range today from 8 a.m. to 9 p.m. During daytime practice, red flags will be hung at proper places around the firing ranges. During night practice, red lights will be hung along the boundary of the ranges. For safety reasons, members of the public are warned to refrain from entering the firing areas within the period of firing.
6: Hong Kong's five-year plan is announced. We will drive the transformation of the service sector, pooling global innovation resources and talent. Leverage the edge as a common law jurisdiction to develop a hub for legal talent and a global capital of mediation. Enhance IP protection regime. Nurture arts and culture industries. Develop sports for the people, elites, and industry. Hong Kong's five-year plan is announced. Security is the prerequisite for development, while development reinforces security. We will safeguard national security under the holistic approach. Develop an AI city brain for strengthened capabilities. Improve the civil service training system. Expedite digitalization and intelligentization. Enhance collaboration of district councils, care teams, and the three district committees.

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It is Tuesday, the 6th of October, 2026, and as you start settling into your routine, welcome to RTHK Radio 4, FM 97.6 to 98.9, your fine music channel. My name is Livia Lin, and this is First Notes. However your day is taking shape, whether you are slowly waking up, making breakfast, or stepping into your morning commute, I am here with you for the next 3 hours with a selection of hand-picked music to keep you company. And to help you get ready, let's check in on the weather outside before we begin. The weather forecast for today, mainly cloudy and dry, slightly cooler in the morning, sunny periods during the day with a maximum temperature of around 29 degrees. Moderate to fresh north to northeasterly winds, occasionally strong on high ground at first. The outlook, windier and slightly cooler in the morning in the next couple of days. Fine and dry, with temperatures rising gradually in the latter part of this week to early next week. The temperature difference between day and night will be relatively large over inland areas. The current temperature is 23 degrees Celsius, relative humidity 68%. The time is 7:10 right now, and we start today with Deodat de Sevahok. While he spent his time in bustling artistic circles of Paris alongside friends like Claude Debussy and Pablo Picasso, his music always returned to the vibrant open landscapes of the South, and he had a wonderful gift of turning regional life into vivid musical portraits. And from his 1911 suite, Sedania, this is the fourth movement, to be performed on piano by Willem Lachumia.

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1: Well, you might not hear Deodat the Savahawk on the radio every day, but his music brings such brilliance to the morning. The movement from his Sardinia we've just heard was titled The Mule Drivers Before the Christ of Livia. Well, I have a soft spot for great piano music, so I couldn't resist starting our Tuesday with that beautiful piece, and now turning to another one of my favorite composers. Kurt Weill was working on his violin concerto in the spring of 1924, a time when he was constantly at the bedside of his dying mentor, Ferruccio Busoni. Watching someone he so deeply admired suffered weighed heavily on him, and he threw himself into writing this music as an escape. That raw, underlying tension comes through right away in this opening movement, with faint echoes of the Israe woven into the background of this music. Here are Frank-Peter Zimmermann as the soloist and the Berlin Philharmonic performing under Maurice Jansons, the first movement from Kurt Weill's Violin Concerto Opus 12.

小提琴家史密文聯同由楊信思指揮的柏林愛樂樂團啱啱為我們送上過是華爾的小提琴與管樂協奏曲，作品編號12第一個樂章。What draws to Kurt Weill's music for me is the layered tension, always pulling you right into that emotional complexity, and that concerto for violin and wind orchestra, Opus 12 by Kurt Weill, is such a complex and evocative work. It was completed just a month before the death of his mentor, Ferruccio Busoni. Yet, there is a distinct thread of melancholy also running through this next piece I'm going to play for you. The music itself unfolds with remarkable clarity, though, making every feeling so accessible and direct. And this comes from Johannes Brahms, featuring all those signature hallmarks of his later years. Here is the bittersweet melancholic adagio from his string quintet number 2 in G major, Opus 111, to be performed by the WDR Symphony Orchestral Cologne Chamber Players.

We've been listening to the vibrant waltz from the second act of Pyotr Ilyich Tchaikovsky's opera Eugene Onegin, performed by the Orchestra Philharmonique des Radio-France under the baton of Pavel Yarvi, bringing such a wonderful sweeping sense of movement to our Tuesday morning. This is RTHK Radio 4, and the time is now exactly 14 minutes to 8. Your fine music channel continues to bring you lovely music to accompany your morning routine. And as we approach the end of this hour, I have chosen something with a lovely pastoral openness to close out this part of our morning together. From Friedrich Delius' early period, here is Birds in the High Hall Garden from Maud, featuring cellist Julian Lloyd Webber and pianist John Lenihan. You can already hear that budding harmonic warmth and poetic nuance that would go on to define Delius' mature style.

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We are going to take a brief pause here. Our tidbit is next, and we'll be right back with you on the other side of the news at 8, where I've put together a special stretching playlist to help you ease into the rest of your morning. I'm Olivia Lin, and I'll see you in just a few minutes.

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We have unearthed a wealth of examples, yet we have so much more to explore. I hope that for those of you who join me for the music, much of which has never been or is very seldom played on Radio 4, you will also develop my passion for art. 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

日出时让悲伤终结，日落时打开新一章节。逢星期一至五傍晚5至7，戚家荣，日落节。

The mainland and Hong Kong are connected. We all do our best with what we have to achieve a bright future together.

0: RTHK, the news at 8 with Wendy Wong. U.S. President Donald Trump said there was a threat that led the United States to pull its bombers from a U.K. airbase. His comments come after the Pentagon confirmed all B-1 bombers had been withdrawn from RAF effort following an incident nearby.
1: They didn't fly out by accident. But there was some threats, and rather than tempting the enemy, we'll capture the enemy and beat the enemy, but why should we leave him there? So we moved him around a little bit, not very far.
0: U.S. Vice President J.D. Vance says there is no conclusive evidence linking Iran to the Fly Dubai incident. He says the co-pilot's record should have prevented him from flying a passenger plane.
2: I think the interesting thing about that story is we knew that guy was a problem, meaning not United States intelligence, but if you look historically, that person should not have been flying an airline. And so we're certainly looking at our procedures within the United States to make sure that people who are obviously flight risks are not getting behind the wheel of an airplane. But I feel good about what's going on in the United States of America. In terms of involvement with Iran, that's something I defer to John Ratcliffe and some of the intelligence folks on. I don't want to get ahead of any announcements there, but it's certainly something we're looking at, but I wouldn't say I've seen anything conclusive just yet.
0: During last Wednesday's attempted hijacking, a co-pilot attacked the captain with an axe before being overpowered by passengers. A former OpenAI and Anthropic employee has warned that leading AI companies do not know how to stop AI systems from pursuing goals their developers never assigned. Whistleblower Jacob Coxon was testifying at a New York City Council hearing as lawmakers consider a package of bills to establish safeguards around the technology. Council Speaker Julie Mennen says the council wants to support innovation while putting responsible safeguards in place.
3: Whether AI becomes a force for good or ill depends on us. And by us, I mean all of us, the people of this city, of this country, and of our world. Like most technologies before it, the potential consequences for AI are enormous. But unlike most technologies before it, those consequences have never been so existential.
0: At the hearing, Coxon said that given the stakes, AI companies are being extremely reckless. Thousands of protesters have taken to streets of Barcelona to demonstrate against Spain's worsening housing crisis on the same day that Prime Minister announced a snap election for November. One protester said she doesn't believe today's political institutions have the answer.
4: We're going to keep fighting. We know that the solution is not on the political institutions nowadays. The supposed to be more progressive government of the history has been actually like making our conditions worse, but we know that the far right and the right won't make it better for us. So with elections, anything that happens, we know that we're going to keep fighting and we're going to be in the streets and organizing the unions. And we think that this is